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2: This is gonna hurt. 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
1: Here's a look at your forecast. Lows level off around 63 tonight under clear skies. Ample sunshine expected tomorrow. High temperatures reach up to 85. Clear skies tomorrow night. Lows level off around 65. Daytime highs approaching 88 Tuesday under mainly sunny skies. 82 Wednesday. Thunderstorms likely. I'm staff meteorologist Derek Height. Right now, it's 81 degrees.
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1: NBC News Radio. I'm Rob Martier. Senator John Kennedy says he's unsure if President Trump really believes his claim that vandals damaged the Lincoln Memorial reflecting pool. The Louisiana Republican made the statement on NBC's Meet the Press.
2: He exists loudly, and he grows anxious when he has an unexpressed thought. I'm not saying he doesn't really believe it. I just don't know.
1: It comes as the president appeared unhappy about the Justice Department's decision to drop charges against a former Olympian accused of damaging D.C.'s reflecting pool. In a Saturday Truth Social post, Trump wrote, "I disagree 100% with Jeanine Pirro, the U.S. District Attorney of Columbia, on the reflecting pool." The National Guard is being activated as crews continue to battle explosive wildfires near downtown Spokane, Washington. More than 600 structures have been damaged or destroyed and thousands forced to evacuate. Officials say the fire has burned nearly 5,400 acres and is still 0% contained as of today. NBC Today Show co-host Savannah Guthrie and her family are begging for help 6 months after their mother, Nancy Guthrie, disappeared from her southern Arizona home. In a social media post Saturday, Guthrie wrote, "Our hearts are in ruins.
3: But as you know, the local community really runs those things. And you know, some people haven't liked the way the local communities run it. They haven't liked the way the sheriffs run it. But we would like to give them the benefit. But we're there anytime they need us. Well, it's a terrible thing."
1: President Trump said today that the FBI is involved to an extent. Pima County Sheriff Chris Nano says the case remains active half a year on. Beating the heat isn't just for humans out west. The World Dog Surfing Championships took place in Pacifica, California on Saturday. The surf was rough, the competition tough, and in the end, a Labrador named Rosie was recognized above all the rest with a special Spirit of Surfing award. Rob Martier, NBC News Radio.
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4: Here's a look at your forecast. Lows level off around 63 tonight under clear skies. Ample sunshine expected tomorrow. High temperatures reach up to 85. Clear skies tomorrow night. Lows level off around 65. Daytime highs approaching 88 Tuesday under mainly sunny skies. 82 Wednesday, thunderstorms likely. I'm staff meteorologist Derek Height. Right now, it's 81 degrees.
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1: Here's a look at your forecast. Lows level off around 63 tonight under clear skies. Ample sunshine expected tomorrow. High temperatures reach up to 85. Clear skies tomorrow night. Lows dip down to about 65. High temperatures reach up to 88 Tuesday under mainly clear skies. 82 Wednesday, thunderstorms likely. I'm staff meteorologist Derek Height.

just watching her blonde hair sunburn, stare at them white caps rolling over. Laid back in a thrift store beach chair, dropping limes in a Corona. But she looks back, yeah, she throws me a kiss like, honey, I sure want you. And it's 103 between her and me, and only 92 in Daytona. And

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1: NBC News Radio. I'm Ralph Martier. President Trump is holding off on plans to launch new attacks on Iran. The president said he agreed to a request by Tehran and other Middle East countries to cancel the attack to rapidly get a deal done to reopen the Strait of Hormuz. Trump had warned in a post on Truth Social, the U.S. is locked and loaded.
2: I said, what would you rather do? Would you rather have us do this or not? And they said, we would much

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1: Here's a look at your forecast. Lows level off around 63 tonight under clear skies. Ample sunshine expected tomorrow. High temperatures reach up to 85. Clear skies tomorrow night. Lows dip down to about 65. High temperatures reach up to 88 Tuesday under mainly clear skies. 82 Wednesday. Thunderstorms likely. I'm staff meteorologist Derek Height. Right now, 75.
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1: NBC News Radio, I'm Rob Martier. President Trump is calling off new strikes on Iran in hopes of a deal with Tehran. Trump said Saturday he agreed to a request by Iran and other Middle East countries, subject to quickly getting a deal done. In a post on Truth Social, Trump noted the deal would include the immediate, complete, and total opening of the Hormuz Strait and an end to Iran's nuclear threat. Meanwhile, War Secretary Pete Hegseth posted on X that the Department of War was ready to go and remains

0: Ready at levels not seen since World War II. The State Department has urged Americans in the region to consider leaving or be prepared to depart on short notice, citing possible escalation in the conflict. Wildfires raging near Spokane, Washington are forcing thousands to evacuate. More than 600 structures have been damaged or destroyed. The power company stated it shut down power lines to reduce the risk of more fires. Avista President Heather Rosentrater.
1: Due to the heightened focus that we had on these high risk areas, we don't believe our facilities were involved in the ignition of any of these major fires in our area.
0: Washington Governor Bob Ferguson has declared a statewide emergency due to red flag conditions. Raising the minimum wage may bring unintended consequences. Jason Campadonia reports.
2: This actually ends up hurting and harming the very blue-collar workers, the entry-level workers.
3: John Kabatek, California State Director for the National Independent Small Business Owners.
2: It's really difficult for small business owners.
3: Kabatek says Newsom is playing the minimum wage increase a little too much.
2: The fact that the governor is touting it the way he is doesn't surprise me, given his eyes on the Oval Office.
3: He says the wage increase will come with higher prices and small businesses ultimately shutting down.
0: Still no big winner in the Powerball lottery. An estimated $748 million will be up for grabs in Monday night's drawing. Rob Martier, NBC News Radio.
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5: Here's a look at your forecast. Lows level off around 63 tonight under clear skies. Ample sunshine expected tomorrow. High temperatures reach up to 85. Clear skies tomorrow night. Lows dip down to about 65. High temperatures reach up to 88 Tuesday under mainly clear skies. 82 Wednesday. Thunderstorms likely. I'm Staff Meteorologist Derek Height. Right now, 75.
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1: Here's a look at your forecast. Lows level off around 63 tonight under clear skies. Ample sunshine expected tomorrow. High temperatures reach up to 85. Clear skies tomorrow night. Lows dip down to about 65. High temperatures reach up to 88 Tuesday under mainly clear skies. 82 Wednesday. Thunderstorms likely. I'm staff meteorologist Derek Height. Currently 74.
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1: NBC News Radio, I'm Rob Martier. President Trump is calling off new strikes on Iran in hopes of a deal with Tehran. Trump said Saturday he agreed to a request by Iran and other Middle East countries, subject to quickly getting a deal done. In a post on Truth Social, Trump noted the deal would include the immediate, complete, and total opening of the Hormuz Strait and an end to Iran's nuclear threat. Meanwhile, War Secretary Pete Hegseth posted on X that the Department of War was ready to go and remains ready at levels not seen since World War II. The State Department has urged Americans in the region to consider leaving or be prepared to depart on short notice, citing possible escalation in the conflict. Wildfires raging near Spokane, Washington, are forcing thousands to evacuate. More than 600 structures have been damaged or destroyed. The power company stated it shut down power lines to reduce the risk of more fires. Avista President Heather Rosentrater.
2: Due to the heightened focus that we had on these high-risk areas, we don't believe our facilities were involved in the ignition of any of these major fires in our area.
1: Washington Governor Bob Ferguson has declared a statewide emergency due to red flag conditions. Raising the minimum wage may bring unintended consequences. Jason Campadonia reports.
3: This actually ends up hurting and harming the very blue-collar workers, the entry-level workers.
4: John Kabatek, California State Director for the National Independent Small Business Owners.
3: It's really difficult for small business owners.
4: Kabatek says Newsom is playing the minimum wage increase a little too much.
3: The fact that the governor is touting it the way he is doesn't surprise me, given his eyes on the Oval Office.
4: He says the wage increase will come with higher prices and small businesses ultimately shutting down.
1: Still no big winner in the Powerball lottery. An estimated $748 million will be up for grabs in Monday night's drawing. Rob Martier, NBC News Radio.
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6: Here's a look at your forecast. Lows level off around 63 tonight under clear skies. Ample sunshine expected tomorrow. High temperatures reach up to 85. Clear skies tomorrow night. Lows dip down to about 65. High temperatures reach up to 88 Tuesday under mainly clear skies. 82 Wednesday. Thunderstorms likely. I'm staff meteorologist Derek Height. Currently 74.
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1: Here's a look at your forecast. Lows level off around 63 overnight under clear skies. Ample sunshine expected again Monday. Daytime highs approaching 85. Clear skies Monday night. Lows dip down to about 65. Daytime highs approaching 88 Tuesday under mainly clear skies. 82 Wednesday. Thunderstorms likely. I'm staff meteorologist Derek Height. Currently, it's 73 degrees.
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1: NBC News Radio, I'm Mark Mayfield. The U.S. is pausing attacks on Iran in hopes of reaching a deal with Tehran. President Trump says he agreed to a request by Iran and other Middle East countries, subject to getting a deal done that would include the reopening of the Strait of Hormuz.
2: I said, what would you rather do? Would you rather have us do this, Iran? They said, we would much prefer a deal as opposed to an attack, because you don't know where these attacks lead. I mean, will they be flooded with people pouring into their country and disaster?
1: Trump spoke about things on Air Force One Sunday. In a post on Truth Social, Trump noted the deal would include the immediate, complete, and total opening of the Hormuz Strait and an end to Iran's nuclear threat. The statement came after the State Department urged Americans in the region to consider leaving or be prepared to depart on short notice, citing possible escalation in the conflict. Senator Mark Kelly is taking aim at President Trump amid the war with Iran. During an interview with CBS Face the Nation, the Arizona Democrat said that the administration is flailing and that Trump needs to figure out a way out of this. Senator Bernie Moreno says Ohio Congressman Max Miller should not serve in the House of Representatives. Details from Lisa Carton.
3: This comes following allegations of abuse made by Moreno's daughter against Miller. Police reports obtained by ABC News detail accusations of physical abuse and threats during their marriage. In a post on X, Moreno said Miller needs serious psychological help and is a danger to his daughter. Miller has denied allegations and has stated that he's staying in the race. I'm Lisa Carton.
1: And former Texas Republican Representative Kay Granger has died at the age of 83. Granger, who spent 28 years in Congress and led the House Appropriations Committee, was remembered by House Speaker Mike Johnson as a dear friend who will be greatly missed. In a post on X, Johnson noted her career, highlighting her roles as Fort Worth's first female mayor and the first Republican woman to represent Texas in the U.S. House. 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
4: Here's a look at your forecast. Lows level off around 63 overnight under clear skies. Ample sunshine expected again Monday. Daytime highs approaching 85. Clear skies Monday night, lows dip down to about 65. Daytime highs approaching 88 Tuesday, under mainly clear skies. 82 Wednesday, thunderstorms likely. I'm staff meteorologist Derek Height. Currently, it's 73 degrees.
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0: Here's a look at your forecast.
1: Lows dip down to about 63
0: overnight
1: under clear skies. Ample sunshine expected again Monday. Daytime highs approaching 86. Clear skies Monday night. Lows around 66. Daytime highs approaching 88 Tuesday under mainly clear skies. 82 Wednesday. Thunderstorms likely.
0: I'm staff meteorologist Derek Height. Right now, it's 72 degrees.
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1: NBC News Radio, I'm Mark Mayfield. The U.S. is pausing attacks on Iran in hopes of reaching a deal with Tehran. President Trump says he agreed to a request by Iran and other Middle East countries, subject to getting a deal done that would include reopening the Strait of Hormuz.
2: I said, what would you rather do? Would you rather have us do this or not? And they said, we would much prefer a deal as opposed to an attack, because you don't know where these attacks lead. I mean, will they be flooded with people pouring into their country and disaster?
1: Trump spoke to reporters on Air Force One Sunday. The statement came after the State Department urged Americans in the region to consider leaving or be prepared to depart on short notice, citing possible escalation in the conflict. After a standoff between senators and the Trump administration that lasted for weeks, Acting Attorney General Todd Blanche says both sides have reached a deal to end the almost $2 billion anti-weaponization fund. Blanche said on X that his team met with senators for weeks to address concerns and praised the discussions as productive. He also attached a signed order stating that the May 18, 2026 directive creating the fund is rescinded and shall have no force or effect. A former California congressman is paying his lawyer with campaign funds. Jason Campadonia reports.
3: Eric Swalwell used about $150,000 in campaign cash for lawyer fees as potential court battles loom over sexual misconduct allegations. California ethics investigators are now poring over financial statements as he reportedly used campaign funds for other things like a chauffeur and babysitters. Swalwell dropped out of the race for governor and stepped down from his position in Congress after women came forward of sexual misconduct allegations, something he denies. I'm Jason Campadonia.
1: And the National Guard is being activated as crews continue to battle explosive wildfires near downtown Spokane, Washington. More than 600 structures have been damaged or destroyed and thousands forced to evacuate. 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
5: Here's a look at your forecast. Lows dip down to about 63 overnight under clear skies. Ample sunshine expected again Monday. Daytime highs approaching 86. Clear skies Monday night. Lows around 66. Daytime highs approaching 88 Tuesday under mainly clear skies. 82 Wednesday. Thunderstorms likely. I'm staff meteorologist Derek Height. Right now it's 72 degrees.
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0: Here's a look at your forecast.
1: Lows dip down to about 63 overnight under clear skies. Ample sunshine expected again Monday. Daytime highs approaching 86. Clear skies Monday night. Lows around 66. Daytime highs approaching 88 Tuesday under mainly clear skies. 82 Wednesday. Thunderstorms likely. I'm staff meteorologist Derek Height. Right now, it's 70 degrees.
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1: NBC News Radio, I'm Mark Mayfield. Washington Governor Bob Ferguson has talked with President Trump to update him on the Spokane wildfires.
2: I spoke to the president about what's going on. I spoke in pretty clear fashion about how dire the situation is. He understands that.
1: The fires are still burning and crews are working to get them contained, with over 60,000 people evacuated when the fires started on Saturday. There have been no reports of major injuries or deaths, but the properties that burned have not been searched. The U.S. is pausing attacks on Iran in hopes of reaching a deal with Tehran. President Trump says he agreed to a request by Iran and other Middle East countries, subject to getting a deal done that would include reopening the Strait of Hormuz. The statement came after the State Department urged Americans in the region to consider leaving or be prepared to depart on short notice, citing possible escalation in the conflict. Senator Bernie Moreno says Ohio Congressman Max Miller should not serve in the House of Representatives. Here's Lisa Carton.
3: This comes following allegations of abuse made by Moreno's daughter against Miller. Police reports obtained by ABC News detail accusations of physical abuse and threats during their marriage. In a post on X, Moreno said Miller needs serious psychological help and is a danger to his daughter. Miller has denied allegations and has stated that he's staying in the race. I'm Lisa Carton.
1: And an armed bystander may have saved lives by distracting a gunman who opened fire at an In-N-Out Burger on Saturday in Twin Falls, Idaho. Lane Cohn was stopped at a light outside the restaurant when he saw a man with an AR-style rifle come from the drive-thru and fire at a nearby car. Cohn said another person in the drive-thru began shooting at the gunman, causing the attacker to panic and move erratically. He believes that distraction kept the shooter from targeting more people and allowed others to escape. Police later said that three people were killed and seven injured, and identified the shooter as Chad Williams, who took his own life. You're listening to the latest from NBC News Radio.
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5: Here's a look at your forecast. Lows dip down to about 63 overnight under clear skies. Ample sunshine expected again Monday. Daytime highs approaching 86. Clear skies Monday night. Lows around 66. Daytime highs approaching 88 Tuesday under mainly clear skies. 82 Wednesday. Thunderstorms likely. I'm staff meteorologist Derek Height. Right now it's 70 degrees.
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0: today. Daytime highs approaching 86. Clear skies Monday night. Lows around 66. Daytime highs approaching 88 Tuesday, under mainly clear skies. 82 Wednesday, thunderstorms likely. I'm staff meteorologist Derek Height. Right now, it's 69 degrees.
1: 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Trusted care for Decatur County and the surrounding area, rain or shine.
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Here's a look at your forecast. Lows level off around 63 overnight, under clear skies. Ample sunshine expected again Monday.

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1: NBC News Radio, I'm Mark Mayfield. President Trump says another round of talks with Iran starts today. Trump halted new airstrikes on Iran ahead of the planned talks, although he did not disclose where the talks would be held. Meanwhile, oil prices dropped a bit on hopes of a diplomatic solution to the war. Oil traffic through the Strait of Hormuz remains a fraction of what it was pre-war. Reopening the strait is expected to be the primary focus of negotiations. Senator Mark Kelly is taking aim at President Trump amid the war with Iran. Appearing on CBS Face the Nation, the Arizona Democrat said the administration is flailing in the war with Iran and that Trump needs to figure out a way out of this.
2: Here's a guy who got us into this without a strategic goal, without a plan, without a timeline. He's got a Secretary of Defense that doesn't know how to manage this war.
1: His comments come after President Trump halted striking Iran, posting on Truth Social Saturday evening that they were asked by Iran and other Middle Eastern countries to hold off any attack. Louisiana Attorney General Liz Merrill says her state will investigate Dr. Anthony Fauci. Lisa Carton reports.
3: This comes after Fauci repeatedly invoked the Fifth Amendment during a Senate hearing last week.
4: On the advice of counsel, I respectfully declined to answer based upon my rights under the Fifth Amendment to the Constitution.
3: Fauci appeared in front of a Republican-led Senate panel, but invoked the Fifth Amendment more than 100 times. He said it was to avoid Republicans possibly using his testimony to prosecute him for perjury. It all came as Merrill said in a post on X that Fauci claimed to not recall many key details of his own actions, and now we are discovering contemporaneous records he kept. I'm Lisa Carton.
1: 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In a social media post over the weekend, Guthrie wrote, "Our hearts are in ruins." 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
5: Here's a look at your forecast. Lows level off around 63 overnight under clear skies. Ample sunshine expected again Monday. Daytime highs approaching 86. Clear skies Monday night. Lows around 66. Daytime highs approaching 88 Tuesday under mainly clear skies. 82 Wednesday. Thunderstorms likely. I'm staff meteorologist Derek Height. Right now, it's 69 degrees.
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0: Here's a look at your forecast. Lows level off around 63 overnight, under clear skies. Ample sunshine expected again Monday. Daytime highs approaching 86. Clear skies Monday night. Lows around 66. Daytime highs approaching 88 Tuesday, under mainly clear skies. 82 Wednesday, thunderstorms likely. I'm staff meteorologist Derek Height. Currently 68.
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1: NBC News Radio, I'm Mark Mayfield. Louisiana Attorney General Liz Merrill says her state will investigate Dr. Anthony Fauci. Lisa Carton reports.
2: This comes after Fauci repeatedly invoked the Fifth Amendment during a Senate hearing last week.
3: On the advice of counsel, I respectfully declined to answer based upon my rights under the Fifth Amendment to the Constitution.
2: Fauci appeared in front of a Republican-led Senate panel, but invoked the Fifth Amendment more than 100 times. He said it was to avoid Republicans possibly using his testimony to prosecute him for perjury. It all came as Merrill said in a post on X that Fauci claimed to not recall many key details of his own actions, and now we are discovering contemporaneous records he kept. I'm Lisa Carton.
1: President Trump says another round of talks with Iran starts today. Trump halted new airstrikes on Iran ahead of the planned talks, although he did not disclose where the talks would be held. Meanwhile, oil prices dropped a bit on hopes of a diplomatic solution to the war. Oil traffic through the Strait of Hormuz remains a fraction of what it was pre-war. Reopening the strait is expected to be the primary focus of negotiations. Washington Governor Bob Ferguson has talked to President Trump to update him on the Spokane wildfires.
4: I spoke to the president about what's going on, about how dire the situation is. He understands that.
1: The fires are still burning and crews are working to get them contained, with over 60,000 people evacuated when the fire started on Saturday. There have been no reports of major injuries or deaths, but the properties that burned have not been searched. And the biggest weekend in box office history is in the books. Spider-Man Brand New Day scaled to the top of the charts with a $355 million debut, making it the second largest opening weekend on record. Added to the pull of Christopher Nolan's The Odyssey, which generated another $51 million this weekend, together the two films eclipsed the old box office record set by Avengers Endgame, which opened at $357 million in 2019. 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
6: And we thank you for joining us for a news check on Regional Radio. A Cameron shooting Saturday evening is now being investigated. Cameron Police Department reports the department responded to a call just after 7 o'clock in the 800 block of South Central Street in Cameron on Saturday evening and found a 28-year-old victim suffering from a gunshot wound to the chest. Officers were also alerted that the suspect had fled the residence on foot prior to arrival of the officers. The victim was initially taken to Cameron Regional Medical Center and later flown to a Kansas City area hospital. The agencies assisting the Cameron Police Department in the operation included the Missouri State Highway Patrol, the Cameron Fire Department, the Clinton County Sheriff's Department, the DeKalb County Sheriff's Department, the DeKalb Cameron EMS, and Lifeline. For the investigation, the Cameron Police Department is encouraging anyone with information regarding the incident to contact the department at area code 816-632-6521 or the TIPS hotline at 816-632-TIPS. The Missouri State Highway Patrol reports about the man's arrest from Saturday evening. 40-year-old James D. Koss was taken into custody for a 24-hour hold and initially charged with misdemeanor driving while intoxicated drugs. He was taken to the Harrison County Community Hospital. The arrest time reported at 5:24 p.m. on Saturday evening. The Missouri State Highway Patrol announced figures late last week, noting an 80% increase in statewide drownings in the first 7 months of the year. Two more recent drownings have now been announced. One took place at Table Rock Lake on Saturday afternoon. A 25-year-old Parkville male swam from the shoreline, struggled, dropped beneath the water level, and did not resurface. The man was pronounced deceased at the scene by paramedics and under the medical direction of a doctor. The death reported at 1:48 p.m. The drowning is the ninth drowning of the year for Troop D of the Missouri State Highway Patrol. It's the 28th drowning that's been reported statewide in 2026. Another drowning was reported on Friday evening in Osage County in the Gasconade River. The patrol's report says a 72-year-old male attempted to retrieve a vessel from a boat ramp, went below the surface of the water, and did not resurface. The incident was reported at 8 p.m. on Friday evening. The victim was pronounced deceased at 11:40 p.m. on Friday evening. Troop F now has reported four drownings so far on the year. 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
7: Here's a look at your forecast. Lows level off around 63 overnight under clear skies. Ample sunshine expected again Monday. Daytime highs approaching 86. Clear skies Monday night. Lows around 66. Daytime highs approaching 88 Tuesday under mainly clear skies. 82 Wednesday. Thunderstorms likely. I'm staff meteorologist Derek Height. Currently 68.
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0: Here's a look at your forecast.
1: Lows level off around 63
0: overnight
1: under clear skies.
0: Ample sunshine expected again Monday.
1: Daytime highs approaching 86.
0: Clear skies Monday night.
1: Lows around 66.
0: Daytime highs approaching 88
1: Tuesday
0: under mainly clear skies.
1: 82
0: Wednesday.
1: Thunderstorms likely.
0: I'm staff meteorologist Derek Height. Right now, it's 66 degrees.
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1: NBC News Radio. I'm Michael Kastner. Police say an armed Good Samaritan and an off-duty state trooper likely saved lives during a deadly fast food restaurant shooting on Saturday. The bystander and the trooper both opened fire on the suspect at the In-N-Out Burger in Twin Falls, helping drive him away from the scene. NBC's Dana Griffin.
2: Lane Cohen witnessed the shooting from his car.
3: Is he a hero?
4: Yeah, I would say he definitely distracted the shooter from shooting more people. The shooter is solely focused on him and it allowed us to get out. I mean, the car directly ahead of me was getting shot.
2: Police crediting that man and an off-duty state trooper who also returned fire with helping save lives.
1: The shooter, ID'd as Chad Williams, used an AR-15-style rifle to kill three and wound seven before apparently turning the gun on himself. President Trump says another round of talks with Iran will start today. Trump halted new airstrikes on Iran ahead of the planned talks, although he didn't disclose where they'd be held.
5: I said, what would you rather do? Would you rather have us do this, Iran? They said, we would much prefer a deal as opposed to an attack, because you don't know where these attacks lead. I mean, will they be flooded with people pouring into their country and disaster?
1: Meanwhile, oil prices dropped a bit on hopes for a diplomatic solution to the war. Oil traffic through the Strait of Hormuz remains a fraction of what it was pre-war. Robert F. Kennedy Jr. says parents should get their children vaccinated for measles. The Health and Human Services Secretary made the comment on CNN's State of the Union.
6: A measles vaccine is effective. It stops measles in about 97% of the cases. Well, people should get vaccinated.
1: His comments come as measles cases have grown in the U.S. Michael Kastner, NBC News Radio.
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7: Here's a look at your forecast. Lows level off around 63 overnight under clear skies. Ample sunshine expected again Monday. Daytime highs approaching 86. Clear skies Monday night. Lows around 66. Daytime highs approaching 88 Tuesday under mainly clear skies. 82 Wednesday. Thunderstorms likely. I'm staff meteorologist Derek Height. Right now, it's 66 degrees.
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0: Here's a look at your forecast. Ample sunshine expected today, with daytime highs approaching 86. Clear skies again tonight. Lows level off around 66. High temperatures reach up to 89. Tomorrow, mainly clear skies. Temperatures a bit below average Wednesday and Thursday, with highs from the upper 70s to the low 80s. Storms likely Wednesday. I'm staff meteorologist Derek Height. Right now, it's 66 degrees.
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1: NBC News Radio, I'm Michael Kastner. Senator Mark Kelly is taking aim at President Trump amid the war with Iran. Appearing on CBS's Face the Nation, the Arizona Democrat said the administration is flailing in the war with Iran and that Trump needs to try and figure a way out of this.
2: Here's a guy who got us into this without a strategic goal, without a plan, without a timeline. He's got a Secretary of Defense that doesn't know how to manage this war.
1: His comments come after President Trump halted striking Iran, posting on True Social Saturday night that they were asked by Iran and other Middle Eastern countries to hold off on any attack. He said he agreed to do so in order to get a deal done quickly that would include, in his words, the immediate, complete, and total opening of the Strait of Hormuz. Spokane, Washington remains under a major threat from wildfires. Officials say hundreds of structures have already been reduced to ash and thousands have been ordered to evacuate the area. Three separate fires have broken out near the city, all of them still 0% contained. When the wildfires started on Saturday, winds gusting to 45 miles an hour pushed the flames fast. Embers went across the Spokane River and started fires in residential areas.
3: About 60,000 individuals were evacuated in that amount of time.
1: Spokane Police Chief Kevin Hall says there was a rush to get out. An armed Good Samaritan and off-duty state trooper being praised by Idaho police for quick actions during a deadly fast food restaurant shooting on Saturday. More from Mark Mayfield.
4: The bystander and the trooper both opened fire on the suspect at the In-N-Out Burger in Twin Falls, helping drive him away from the scene. That's where the shooter, ID'd as Chad Williams, used an AR-15-style rifle to kill three and wound seven before apparently turning the gun on himself.
1: Michael Kastner, NBC News Radio.
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6: And we thank you for joining us for News Check on Regional Radio. A large number of electricity customers had to deal with a complete power outage on Sunday evening. Grundy Electric Cooperative reported the power outage affected 100% of the meters, leaving Harrison County and customers in Bethany, Ridgeway, and Eagleville all without power. Bethany's power was restored sometime around 9:30 p.m., about 30 minutes after the power outage was initially experienced. Evergy customers were also affected in the New Hampton area. Grundy Electric Cooperative reported their power supplier experienced an outage that was the cause of their outage. Missouri Department of Transportation has contracted with Vance Brothers to complete the scrub seal project on U.S. 36 in Caldwell and DeKalb counties. The project was originally scheduled to begin today, but has now been delayed until Saturday, August 15th. Crews will scrub seal the westbound lanes near the intersection of Missouri Highway 31 to the intersection of Missouri Highway 33. The Department of Transportation has also released their roadwork schedule. Route UU in Grundy County will be closed for a culvert replacement today until 2 p.m. The area affected will be Route M to 400th Street. Resurfacing on Route UU will also be taking place through Wednesday with the road closed or narrowed to one lane with flaggers. Mercer County's Route D closed at the West Muddy Creek Bridge. U.S. 136 continues their bridge deck replacement at the Grand River Overflow Bridge that will be in effect until early October, and a resurfacing project from Route C in Mercer County to Route N near Livonia on 136 Highway continues through October with a 12-foot width restriction that will be in place and

0: pavement repairs for 136 to the end of state maintenance on Route FF will be taking place throughout this week. In Nottoway County, the resurfacing work continues on US 71 from the Iowa state line to 136 near Burlington Junction. The 136 resurfacing from I-29 to Route 71 continues through this month. Route VV remaining closed for a bridge deck replacement at the Platte River Bridge through December. Route M will also have bridge deck repairs over the Platte River Bridge both the Wednesday and a Thursday, with the bridge narrowed to one lane. Route J will have resurfacing through August 11th. Route C will be closed for a culvert replacement today from Baroque Road to Route YY. Route D also closed Tuesday and Wednesday for a culvert replacement from Danube Road to Dragonfly Road. Route KK closed for a culvert replacement on Thursday from US 136 to 180th Street. Also closed on Friday from 7 a.m. until 3 from 180th Street to 170th. And culvert repairs on Route AH will be done from Route VV to Route M on a Tuesday from 7 a.m. until 3 p.m. Daviess County will have resurfacing through today on Route C, with the road closed to one lane or narrowed. And Route 13 will have pothole patching done from Route H to Route AA. Grundy County will be closed on Route E at the Medicine Creek Bridge for bridge replacement through September. Route B will have bridge maintenance at the bridge over Muddy Creek today through Thursday, with the bridge to be narrowed to one lane. Putnam County will have their resurfacing on US 136 east of Unionville to Route 6 or north of Milan through early August. Route EE closed for a culvert replacement also from US 136 to 190th on Tuesday, and a resurfacing project in Sullivan County on Route 5 from US 136 east of Unionville to Route 6 north of Milan will be continuing through the early part of this month. 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
0: National Weather Service says, at least for the far eastern side of the listening area, areas of fog and mist could be taking place prior to sunrise, with visibility less than a mile that will be possible at times. This specifically would be for the counties of Putnam and Sullivan counties and Linn County. We'll have sunshine today with a high temperature that'll be at 86 degrees with light southeast winds that will become about 5 to 9 miles an hour through the morning. Mostly clear conditions then tonight with a low down to 66 and southeast winds at 6 to 9. Tuesday's forecast mostly sunny with a high temperature that'll be at 89 and south winds that'll be at 3 to 6. Tuesday night there's a 50% chance of a shower thunderstorm, partly cloudy with a low down to 67 degrees. Southeast winds that'll be at 5 to 8, becoming north-northeast through the evening. Any new rainfall Tuesday night will be a tenth to a quarter of an inch. Wednesday's forecast calling for showers and thunderstorms that are likely, with a high temperature that'll be near 80 with an east to northeast wind at 8 miles an hour. And again, about a tenth to a quarter of an inch. Wednesday night, showers and thunderstorms are likely at 70%, mostly cloudy. New rainfall anywhere from a quarter to a half inch of rain that'll be possible. On Thursday, then mostly sunny with a high temperature that'll be at 81 degrees. Thursday night, partly cloudy with a low of 64. Friday's forecast, sunny with a high of 84 degrees. Friday night, partly cloudy with a low down to 66. Saturday, sunny, 87 degrees for a high. Saturday night, then mostly clear with a low down to 70. And Sunday's forecast calls for sunshine and a high temperature that will be at 91 degrees. That is a check of your weather information. Currently 65 degrees. That's our temperature at Regional Radio.
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6: let's take a look at the cash cattle market report. At the time of this writing, some more light trade had been noted, but overall the week's movement had been thin. Throughout the last week, Southern Live cattle traded from 231 to 233, which is $1 to $3 higher than the previous week's weighted average. Northern Dress cattle traded from 365 to 368, which is steady to $3 higher than the previous week's weighted average. Beef cutouts were higher, with choice up 88 cents at 361.38 based on 40 loads, and select up 490 at 346.23 based on 12 loads. Over the mercantile, October live cattle down 20 cents at 227.25, December up 22 cents at 226.95, February up 50 cents at 226.87. August feeder cattle up 155 at 348.02. September up 132 at 343.77, October up 132 at 335.35, and November up 147 at 329.12. Let's take a look at the cash hog market report. The Eastern Corn Belt is unavailable due to confidentiality. The Western Corn Belt is up 10 cents at 101.15. Iowa, Minnesota is down 80 cents at $100.78. The national cash hog average is down 64 cents at $100.41, with an average range of 97 to 102.50. Pork carcass cutouts are down 163 at $100.01 based on 263 loads. Over on the mercantile, October lean hogs up 150 at 84.85, December up 115 at 75.67, and February up 72 cents at 78.70. Taking a look at the grain futures on the Chicago Board of Trade, September corn down 2.5 at 438.25, December down 2.75 at 461.25, March down 2.75 at 477. September soybeans down 8.5 at 1162.25, November down 8.25 at 1179.25, January down 7.75 at 1193.5. September Chicago wheat up 0.5 at 639.75, December up 0.25 at 657.75, July up 0.5 at 679.75. The Dow is up 276 points at 52,485. With this week your markets, I'm Kaylin Lair on TFN The Farm Net.
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1: And good morning. We've got 67 degrees for our current temperature outside. On the Whaley Weather Station in Albany reporting a temperature of 66. Weather-wise, we'll have a high temperature that'll be into the mid-80s for the day today. Sunshine and clear tonight with a low down to 66. For tomorrow, sunny weather and a high of 89. Then a pretty good chance of rain comes into the weather forecast for Tuesday night and particularly on Wednesday and Wednesday night. We'll have more on your weather forecast coming up shortly. 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A large number of customers had to deal with a complete power outage on Sunday evening. Grundy Electric Cooperative reported the power outage affected 100% of their meters in Harrison County. It left Bethany customers, Ridgeway and Eagleville customers without power. Bethany's power was restored around 9:30, about 30 minutes after the power outage was initially experienced. Evergy customers also were affected in the New Hampton area. Grundy Electric Cooperative reported their power supplier experienced an outage. That was the cause of their power loss. A warrant has been issued for a Cameron man who's now facing assault and armed criminal action charges in Clinton County Court. Travis Alexander Collins Jr. has been charged in a warrant issued in Clinton County with felony A first-degree assault to cause serious physical injury or special victim and an unclassified felony armed criminal action for offenses that took place on Saturday. Cameron police responded to a call Saturday evening just after 7 p.m. of the 800 block of South Central Street and found a 28-year-old victim suffering a gunshot wound to the chest. Officers were also alerted that the suspect had fled the residence on foot prior to the arrival of the officers. The victim was initially taken to Cameron Regional Medical Center and later flown to a Kansas City area hospital. The suspect was also taken into custody a short time following the incident after being located in a 300 block of South Walnut. Travis Alexander Collins Jr. is facing also a felony charge of endangering the welfare of a child. The decision has been made to allow no bond. The Cameron Police Department is continuing to investigate the incident and is encouraging anyone with information regarding the Cameron shooting to contact the department. Other agencies that assisted the Cameron Police Department in the operation Saturday included the Missouri State Highway Patrol, the Cameron Police Department, Clinton County Sheriff's Department, DeKalb County Sheriff's Department, the DeKalb Cameron EMS, and LifeLight. Missouri State Highway Patrol announced figures late last week that an 80% increase has been experienced in statewide drownings over the first 7 months of the year. Well, there were two more drownings that have now been announced, one taking place at Table Rock Lake on Saturday afternoon. A 25-year-old Parkville man swam from the shoreline, struggled, dropped beneath the water level, and did not resurface. The man was pronounced deceased at the scene by paramedics and under the medical direction of a doctor. The death was reported at 1:48 a.m., the drowning the ninth this year for Troop H of the Highway Patrol. The other drowning took place on Friday evening in Osage County in Gasconade, or in the Gasconade River. The Highway Patrol's report says a 72-year-old male attempted to retrieve a vessel from a boat ramp, went below the surface of the water, and did not resurface. The incident reported at 8 a.m. on Friday evening. The victim was pronounced deceased at 11:40 p.m. Friday evening. Troop F now has reported four drownings for the year. The Highway Patrol reported a Bethany man's arrest Saturday evening. 40-year-old James D. Koss has been taken into custody on a 24-hour hold, initially charged with misdemeanor driving while intoxicated drugs. He was taken to the Harrison County Hospital. The arrest report made at 5:24 p.m. on Saturday evening. Bethany's Board of Aldermen is scheduled to cover a few topics during their session this evening. The council will be considering a six-month extension request from Hilltop Veterinary Clinic. Hilltop Vet is currently in the process of establishing a permanent veterinary clinic within Bethany. The status of the TAP sidewalk project will be addressed. The Missouri Department of Transportation will not be able to provide matching funding for the entire project that was originally planned to include a sidewalk construction from the South Harrison School to the Bethany Pool. City Administrator Jake Taylor will present an overview of his efforts to create an alternate plan. Council will be presented with a timeline for the planned launch of the city's organizational plan called Civic Review. The goal of Civic Review is to organize information available to city residents for dog, ATV, business, and liquor licenses, in addition

0: to building permits, and a public hearing will also be held for the Bethany City tax levy during the session that begins at 5:30 in council chambers. A Farm Bureau vice president says the Commodity Credit Corporation may soon fall short of funds and hinder farm safety net programs. While increases in the farm safety net through the One Big Beautiful Bill are welcome, the American Farm Bureau said there are concerns about the USDA receiving enough funding for the safety net to work. John Newton is a vice president of public policy with the American Farm Bureau Federation and says this is where the Commodity Credit Corporation comes into play.
1: For close to 100 years now, USDA
2: topic in hypothetical low temperature organisms. A hydrogen fluoride ocean.
1: We're going to approach the 30 billion.
0: The improvements in the farm bill likely will cost more than the CCC's defined limit.
1: We're going to approach the $30 billion borrowing authority pretty quickly. So it's renewed questions in policy circles on whether or not the borrowing authority needs to be increased. If the Commodity Credit Corporation doesn't have liquidity, USDA's hands are really tied.
0: Without an increase in the CCC borrowing limit, the USDA would need to turn to Congress for funding, and that could lead to major roadblocks for farmers and ranchers.
1: Potentially have to delay or prorate these important programs that farmers depend upon. Without additional borrowing authority, and if USDA is out of liquidity, there's going to be some important policy decisions that need to be made, or Congress is going to have to step in and replenish the CCC.
0: Congress would need to provide an exception or an anomaly to alter the timing of CCC reimbursement. Recent years in which an anomaly was needed included the fiscal years of 2017, 2020, and 2021, when the CCC expenditures approached that $30 billion borrowing authority. It is 6:39 at Regional Radio.
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0: Nothing on radar right now. Warming trend is going to be in play. Showers and storms will be starting on Tuesday night and become more widespread then on Wednesday. And the Weather Service says it will be a fluctuating weather pattern through the end of the week. We'll have sunshine today, but the high temperature, that'll be at 86 with a south-southeast wind. That'll be at 5 to 9 miles an hour through the morning. Mostly clear tonight, but the low down to 66 degrees. Southeast winds will be at 6 to 9. Tuesday's forecast, sunny with a high temperature of 89 with south winds at about 3 to 6. There's a 50% chance of a shower thunderstorm then Tuesday night. Mostly cloudy, with a low down to 67. Southeast winds will be at 5 to 9 on Wednesday. There's an 80% chance of some rain and a high temperature that will be near 80. Northeast winds at 8 miles an hour. Any new rainfall could be a tenth to a quarter of an inch. Wednesday night, showers likely at 70%, otherwise cloudy with a low down to 64. And any new rainfall is going to be between a quarter and a half inch. Thursday's forecast, sunny with a high temperature of 81. Thursday night, partly cloudy with a low of 64. Friday's forecast, sunny and 85. Friday night, partly cloudy with a low of 67. Saturday, sunny, 88 for a high. Saturday night, mostly clear with a low down to 70. And Sunday's forecast, sunshine with a high temperature that will be at 91 degrees. High temperature yesterday at the Hunley Whaley Weather Station was at 86 degrees, with the minimum temperature in the 24-hour period that ended at midnight at 60 degrees. And 66 degrees is the current temperature at Hunley Whaley. 67 degrees is the temperature reported in Bethany, and the Lamoni Municipal Airport reporting fair conditions and a temperature of 66 degrees. That is a check of your weather information on Regional Radio.
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5: Let's take a look at the cash cattle marker report. At the time of this writing, some more light trade had been noted, but overall the week's movement had been thin. Throughout the last week, Southern Live cattle traded from 231 to 233, which is $1 to $3 higher than the previous week's weighted average. Northern Dress cattle traded from 365 to 368, which is steady to $3 higher than the previous week's weighted average. Beef cutouts were higher, with choice up 88 cents at 361.38 based on 40 loads, and select up 490 at 346.23 based on 12 loads. Over the mercantile, October live cattle down 20 cents at 227.25, December up 22 cents at 226.95, February up 50 cents at 226.87, August feeder cattle up 155 at 348.02, September up 132 at 343.77, October up 132 at 335.35, and November up 147 at 329.12. Let's take a look at the cash hog market report. The Eastern Corn Belt is unavailable due to confidentiality. The Western Corn Belt is up 10 cents at 101.15. Iowa, Minnesota is down 80 cents at $100.78. The national cash hog average is down 64 cents at $100.41, with an average range of 97 to 102.50. Pork carcass cutouts are down 163 at $100.01 based on 263 loads. Over on the mercantile, October lean hogs up 150 at 84.85, December up 115 at 75.67, and February up 72 cents at 78.70.
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5: Taking a look at the grain futures on the Chicago Board of Trade, September corn down 2 at 438 and 3 quarters, December down 2 and a quarter at 461 and 3 quarters, March down 2 and a quarter at 477 and a half. September soybeans down 7 at 1163 and 3 quarters, November down 6 and a half at 1181, January down 6 and a half at 1194 and 3 quarters. September Chicago wheat up 1 at 640 and a quarter, December up 3 quarters at 658 and a quarter, March up a quarter at 674 and a half. The Dow is up 276 points at 52,485. With this look at your markets, I'm Kaylin Lair on TFN The Farm Net.
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0: Reminders, the Bethany Police Department is joining other police organizations in hosting events that are part of the National Night Out. Tomorrow evening on the Bethany Square, the night is promoting police community partnerships and neighborhood camaraderie and joining law enforcement for a family-friendly evening. The Bethany event runs from 6 until 8 p.m. The events will be on the Bethany Square. The events include a DJ, a bounce house, an inflatable dual-lane axe-throwing event, face painting, lemonade, and a food vendor will be there. Those wishing to get more information about the night can contact the Bethany Police Department. The number to call is 660-425-3199. City of Albany is hosting a tire collection that'll be this Saturday from 8 until 10. Drop-off will be behind the Albany Animal Shelter at 403 Birch at that time only. Tire collection will only be for City of Albany residents, and proof of residency will be required. Only tires will be collected, no rims will be collected, and there will be no commercial dealers allowed. Questions can be directed to Albany City Hall at 660-726-3935. 135th Annual Jameson Picnic will have not only the picnic celebration, but a 150-year celebration of Jameson and the nation's 250th anniversary with this year's event that runs Thursday, August 6th through Saturday, August 8th. The schedule includes local talent and a music jamboree at 7 o'clock Thursday. Friday, there'll be a baby show and Little Mr. and Miss show at 6:30. Impersonators Ben and Laura Johnson will be impersonating Elvis, Frank Sinatra, Neil Diamond, and Patsy Cline. Saturday's event will be the Jameson Parade at 10. Games for all ages to follow. And the first annual car, truck, tractor, and bike show will be held from 12:30 until 5 at Jameson. on Saturday, and the third annual Jim Dooley Memorial Poker Chip Run will also be held. Registration for that opens after the parade. An auction and silent auction will be held at 5. Mixology will perform at 8 o'clock on Saturday. The event will also have tenderloins served. There'll be music and family game fun. There'll also be trophies, prizes, a 50-50 drawing, and the Jameson Picnic is sponsored by the Jameson Lions Club. This year's Blythedale Free Fair is also beginning on Friday, continuing Saturday in Blythedale with free rides at the Biggest Little Fair. It'll begin at 6 o'clock on Friday evening with a train, car, swing rides, a Ferris wheel, and a revamped zip line. High Country will perform from 7 until 11. Fireworks will follow the music concert. A parade then Saturday evening will start at 5:30, and there'll be 8 categories for prizes for the parade. Bill and Lisa Bennett in Midnight Country will be performing from 7 until 10 with fireworks to follow. Lawn chairs are encouraged for the stage entertainment. There'll also be some other quarter games. There'll be plenty of food and drink. The Blythedale Free Fair is thanking everyone for their support because the fair would not be possible without the community support of the fair. Allendale's Community Betterment is putting on their 34th rodeo on Friday, August 14th and Saturday, August 15th, 7 p.m. nightly performances will be at the Allendale Rodeo Arena. There will also be other events and concessions that will be available. There will be homemade ice cream, funnel cakes, popcorn, quarter pan hamburgers. There will be ice cold drinks. There will be a cook shack that's full service available, kids games, face painting vendors, and there will be 9 championship events that will be stocked by the Grand River Rodeo Company. The performances will be at 7 o'clock on Friday, August 14th and Saturday, August 15th. $10 admission for adults. Those under 12 are free for the 34th annual Allendale Rodeo.
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0: 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In the first half of the 20th century, one sport provided a way for companies, large and small, to advertise via the teams they backed. The story is this edition of the American Countryside. It's time to take your fields to the next level. 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
0: In the 1920s and 30s in rural America, televisions were still years away, and commercial radio broadcasts of live events were just beginning. As Rich Hughes explains, one sport helped bring excitement to many small towns.
3: One of the things that basketball did was it was able to give something to do in small towns throughout the winter, and it really filled a void, and people really latched onto it. It was a hot ticket.
0: One such place was McPherson, Kansas, which had a population of about 5,000 at the time. Many teams were sponsored by local businesses.
3: What was a player to do if they played basketball in college, ran out of their 4 years of eligibility? Where else could they play basketball and earn a living wage?
0: Hutchinson, Kansas had a team sponsored by a creamery. Wichita had teams backed by a Pontiac dealer and a clothier. Basketball was a way those businesses could get their name out to the public. In McPherson, it was Globe that paid players $4 per day to work at their refinery and then sponsored the team to help sell their product.
3: They had probably 200,000 gallons of gasoline to sell out of this every day. But what they wanted to do was get positive publicity.
0: Hilliard Chemicals in St. Joseph, Missouri had the national champions in 1926 and 7, and then they turned part of their business into improving the very court on which they played.
3: They said, we'd like to play basketball on a wooden court, but we want it to be shiny and have good appearance to it, but we also don't want it to be slippery or slick. Can you solve this problem? And so the Hilliard chemist went at it, and they developed the floor treatment.
0: But the team from McPherson was destined for greatness in 1936. More next time as we travel the countryside. McPherson, Kansas. I'm Andrew McRae. 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
5: It is time for your farm news and ag update here on TFN, the Farm Net. Today, USDA participant Rod Bain and Undersecretary for Farm Production and Conservation Richard Fordyce are going to be discussing how August will be a busy month for local USDA Farm Service Agency offices with program and application deadlines throughout the month, including FSA County Committee election nominations.
6: Coming up in August, deadlines for various USDA Farm Service Agency program and service applications. Undersecretary for Farm Production and Conservation Richard Fordyce says it starts on August 3rd, the final day for candidate nominations for this year's FSA County Committee elections.
7: They can nominate themselves or they can nominate someone else to be a candidate to run. There's a lot of things that happen locally that the county committee can weigh in on, checking and making sure eligibility is correct. There are opportunities for them to weigh in on payment rates and other things.
6: With the actual elections taking place in early November, on Friday, August 7th, The deadline for eligible producers to apply for the Assistance for Specialty Crop Farmers program.
7: They either use a login.gov account or they go to the local FSA county office. What they'll find is really an application that's pre-populated. If they've done an acreage report, we will have an application for them.
6: More than $16 million in disaster relief payments will be available for producers applying for the Supplemental Disaster Relief Program.
7: The new component of SDRP that we're talking about is the quality loss component. The sign-up deadline for SDRP, stage one, stage two, quality loss, everything involved under SDRP ends on August the 12th.
6: At month's end, landowners can update their acreage-based allocations, allocations connected to the primary FSA-operated farm safety net programs, agricultural risk coverage, and price loss coverage.
7: Landowners really don't need to do anything if once they got that notification that those additional acres looked correct, want to accept them. The only thing that folks would want to do is if they looked at that notification, maybe they have questions about that, then they need to go into the local FSA office before August 31st.
6: Eligibility requirements, payment rates, and additional details are available through local Farm Service Agency offices or online at www.fsa.usda.gov. I'm Rod Bain reporting for the U.S. Department of Agriculture in Washington, D.C.
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8: NBC News Radio, I'm Michael Kastner. President Trump says another round of talks with Iran will start today, even as Iran denies such meeting is taking place. It all comes after Trump halted new airstrikes on Iran over the weekend, citing fresh talks set for today. Police in Idaho believe armed bystanders kept a mass shooting from being an even bigger tragedy. More from Rory O'Neill.
9: The shooting spree at an In-N-Out Burger in Twin Falls could have been much worse if an armed Good Samaritan and an off-duty state trooper didn't intervene. That's the opinion of the local police chief, who says the bystanders opened fire on the shooter, helping to drive him away from the scene. The 24-year-old gunman used an assault-style weapon to kill three people and injure seven more before taking his own life. I'm Rory O'Neill.
8: Cuba is again in total darkness following a complete collapse of its national power grid. The latest from Natalie Rodriguez.
10: The state-run electric union reports a total system failure, cutting off power to 10 million people. The nationwide blackout comes just 24 hours after a massive regional outage first crippled the western provinces, including the capital of Havana and Matanzas. Officials say the failure has now cascaded across the island, knocking out electricity to other major cities like Santa Clara and Santiago de Cuba. Severely aging infrastructure and critical fuel shortages are being blamed, with no word yet when the lights will turn back on. Natalie Rodriguez, Miami.
8: Spokane, Washington remains under serious threat from massive wildfires. Mayor Lisa Brown says hundreds of homes have been destroyed and there's still the possibility lives may have been lost.
11: To the people who are suffering right now in our region from either loss or uncertainty, everyone here, our hearts go out to you. We are here for you for the long term.
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13: And good morning. It is 7:01 at Regional Radio. 67 degrees is our current temperature outside. Weather-wise, we will see a high temperature today that's going to be up to about 86 degrees with sunshine. Clear tonight with a low down to 66. For tomorrow, sunny with a high temperature of 89. We have chances of rain that come into the weather forecast beginning on Tuesday night and particularly for Wednesday and Wednesday night. It looks like we'll have temperatures that'll be anywhere from the low to the mid-80s, upper 80s then for the weekend. It looks like we could touch 90 for a high temperature then on Sunday. We'll have more on your weather forecast that'll be upcoming shortly. The Missouri State Highway Patrol says three Chillicothe teenagers injured following a one-vehicle accident that took place late Sunday evening on Highway 65 in Livingston County. The patrol reports a 16-year-old Chillicothe driver was northbound on the highway and struck an animal in the roadway. The vehicle crossed the center line and went off the side of the road. The vehicle eventually struck a fence and a large boulder before it came to rest on its wheels. The vehicle totaled. The driver had moderate injuries. Two other female passengers from Chillicothe had minor injuries. They were taken to Hedrick Medical Center in Chillicothe. The vehicle totaled. The accident reported at 11:28 p.m. The Livingston County Sheriff's Department also assisted the highway patrol. Warrants been issued for a Cameron man is facing assault and armed criminal action charges in Clinton County Court. The Cameron Police Department says Travis Alexander Collins Jr., the Clinton County Prosecuting Attorney's Office, says that Travis Alexander Collins Jr. of Cameron has been charged in a warrant with felony A, first-degree assault or attempt to cause physical injury or special victim, and an unclassified felony of armed criminal action for offenses that took place on Saturday. Cameron police responded to a call Saturday evening just after 7 p.m. of the 800 block of South Central Street in Cameron and found a 28-year-old victim suffering a gunshot wound to the chest. Officers were also alerted that the suspect had fled the residence on foot prior to the arrival of officers. The victim was initially taken to Cameron Regional Medical Center and later flown to a Kansas City area hospital. The suspect was taken into custody a short time following the incident after being located in a 300 block of South Walnut. Travis Alexander Collins Jr. is also facing a felony charge of endangering the welfare of a child. The decision was made not to allow bond. The Cameron Police Department is investigating and encouraging anyone with information regarding the shooting to contact the department or the TIPS hotline. Bethany, Board of Aldermen is scheduled to cover a few topics during their session this evening. The council will consider a six-month extension request by Hilltop Veterinary Clinic. Hilltop Vet's currently in the process of establishing a permanent veterinary clinic within Bethany. The status of the TAP sidewalk project will be addressed. The Missouri Department of Transportation will not be able to provide matching funding for the entire project, which was originally planned to include a sidewalk construction from the South Harrison School to the Bethany Pool. City Administrator Jake Taylor will present an overview of his efforts to create an alternative plan. Council will be presented the timeline for the plan launch of the city's organizational plan called Civic Review. The goal of Civic Review is to organize information available to city residents for dog, ATV, business, and liquor licenses, in addition to building permits. A public hearing will also be held for the Bethany City tax levy during the session. That'll begin at 5:30 this evening in council chambers. USDA released their annual report for land values on Friday. Lance Honig is with the National Agricultural Statistics Service and says the report showed another yearly increase in land values, but there were smaller increases.
14: The sixth consecutive year of increasing values across the board, but maybe a bit of a slowing in terms of that increase. We saw a little bit of a slowdown in those increases last year, a little bit. We're talking about three major categories: all land and buildings, cropland, and pasture. And again, increases across the board on all three categories, a little bit slower than what we've seen in some of the recent years.
13: Cash rental rates stayed steady.
14: Taking a look at the cash rent, what we're talking about here is the average cash rent rate that was paid by producers for land that they rented on their operations. And there we saw pretty slow changes happening there. In fact, very similar to what we saw last year. Last year's values were very similar to what we saw the year before. And so this is really two consecutive years of pretty steady cash rental rates. Looking at cropland, down just a dollar an acre from last year. That sits at $160 per acre on average. Irrigated cropland rates unchanged from last year. Non-irrigated cropland rates down a dollar. Actually did see an increase in the average pasture cash rental rates, up a dollar an acre to $16.50 per acre.
13: Missouri's cropland value averaged $5,310 per acre and was up 3.1%. Iowa's cropland value averaged $10,700 and was up 3.9%. Missouri pasture land averaged $2,850 for a 3.6% increase. Iowa's pasture land up 4.1% at $3,800 per acre. Farm real estate across the Corn Belt had an average increase

0: range from 3.2 to 4%. The estimates of land values in the report, based primarily on the Agricultural Land Value Survey that was conducted between April and June, a random sample to produce a report, included about 30,000 different operations. Missouri Governor Mike Keogh is leading a delegation to the Republic of Panama beginning on Wednesday and continuing through Saturday in order to recognize the partnership between the Missouri National Guard and Panama. He also says the visit is intended to promote the opportunity that exists for global business investment and expansion in Missouri. Governor Keogh will meet with government officials and diplomats and visit with Missouri National Guard service members who are participating in the multinational exercise Panamax that focuses on the security of the Panama Canal. The governor will also participate in a tour of the Miraflores locks in the Panama Canal. Delegation meetings will include visits with the U.S. Ambassador to the Republic of Panama, the Panama Minister of Commerce and Industry, Agriculture Development, and the Canal. Major General Charles Hausman, the Adjutant General of the Missouri National Guard, Missouri Department of Economic Development Director Michelle Hathaway, and Missouri Department of Agriculture Director Chris Chin will also be part of the delegation, as well as additional members of the Missouri National Guard and economic development partners. The SPP supports the U.S. security cooperation objectives by partnering with companies and carrying out, or countries and carrying out activities. Missouri exported $17.7 million worth of goods to Panama in 2025. The top exports included food products, machinery, chemicals, and transportation equipment. The governor's participation in the trade mission is funded by the nonprofit group, the Hawthorne Foundation. 7:09 is our time at Regional Radio. 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In area funeral notices, the graveside services for 100-year-old Albany resident Virginia Louise Jen Clark will be at 11 o'clock this morning at the Grandview Cemetery of Albany. Casual dress is encouraged. A light lunch will be provided by the Methodist Church for family and friends in attendance after the service. Memorials in care of Virginia Clark can be sent to the Alzheimer's Association. Attention, donation processing, 11433 Oldie Cabin Road, Suite 100, St. Louis, 63141. The Robertson Polly Chapel is handling the arrangements. A funeral service for 92-year-old Madeline May Lukert will be at 10:30 on Tuesday at St. Gregory Barbarigo Catholic Church in Maryville. Burial follows in the St. Mary Cemetery of Maryville. There'll be a rosary that'll be held at the St. Gregory Parish in Maryville. Between 5 and 5:30 this evening, there'll be a visitation that follows 5:30 until 7:30. Memorials can be made at the St. Gregory General Fund or Three Rivers Hospice of St. Joseph. Arrangements being handled through the Bram Funeral Home. A funeral service for 89-year-old Eldon Lee Everhart will be at 2 o'clock Wednesday at the Bram Funeral Home of Maryville. There will be a visitation held between 1 and 2 on Wednesday. Burial will follow in the Oak Hill Cemetery of Maryville. Arrangements being handled by the Bram Funeral Home. Memorials can be made at the Shriners Hospital for Crippled Children. A funeral service for 95-year-old Maysville resident Noma Beatrice Vaughn will be at 11 o'clock Saturday at the Maysville United Methodist Church. The family to receive friends between 9 and 11 at the church. A private family graveside service will follow. Memorial contributions can be sent to the Jenny Shaw Meeks Scholarship Fund of the Maysville United Methodist Church. Those attending the service to honor her memory are encouraged to incorporate something blue into their attire. The Turner Family Funeral Home is in charge of the arrangements.
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0: National Weather Service does have a special weather message, at least for some of the counties on the eastern side of the listening area. Putnam County and Sullivan County could have areas of fog and mist that would occur prior to sunrise. Visibility less than a mile possible at times, so you should use extra caution while driving. Storm chances look like they will be returning on Tuesday night and continuing then into Thursday. Temperatures climbing potentially back into the 90s with increasing humidity a little bit further south of us, although it looks like we're going to be in the upper 90s for high temperature tomorrow. Next chance of storms arriving tomorrow night across northern Missouri. The better storm chances are really expected on Wednesday and Thursday, and a few strong storms are going to be possible Wednesday night with possible gusty winds as the main threat. There is a marginal risk for some severe weather Wednesday. It's a level 1 of 5 risk, and that's generally for the probably southern third of our listing area, generally in a line that goes from Trenton to St. Joseph and anywhere to the south and to the east. The highest rain chances in that stretch for Bethany will be 50% at midnight on Wednesday morning, 80% at 6 a.m. and noon and 6 p.m. on Wednesday, and then 75% and 60% then 12 a.m. and 6 a.m. on Thursday. Maryville will have kind of similar type of precipitation chances. It'll be highest from midnight through 6 p.m. or most of the day on Wednesday, and then overnight Wednesday night also into Thursday. Specific weather forecast is calling for sunshine today, though, with a high temperature that'll be up to about 86 degrees with winds out of the south at 5 to 9 miles an hour. Mostly clear tonight with a low down to 66. Southeast winds will be at 6 to 9. Tuesday's forecast sunny with a high temperature that'll be at 89. South winds will be at 3 to 6. 50% chance of a shower thunderstorm then Tuesday night, partly cloudy with a low down to 67. And southeast winds will be at 5 to 8, becoming north-northeast through the evening. Maybe a tenth to a quarter of an inch of rain going to be possible Tuesday night. Wednesday calls for showers and thunderstorms likely with a high temperature that'll be near 80 with east to northeast winds at 8 miles an hour, a tenth to a quarter of an inch going to be possible through the storm period. Wednesday night, still a 70% chance of showers and thunderstorms and mostly cloudy with a low down to 63 degrees. And then on Thursday, mostly sunny with a high of 81. Thursday night, partly cloudy with a low of 64. Friday's forecast, sunny with a high of 84 degrees. Friday night, partly cloudy with a low of 66. Saturday, sunshine 87. Saturday night, clear with a low of 70. And Sunday's forecast, sunny with a high temperature that's going to be up to 81 degrees. High temperature yesterday at the Hunley Whaley Weather Station in Albany at 86 degrees at 4:07 p.m. Minimum temperature at 60 degrees at 6:15. And the current temperature at Hunley Whaley right now is at 67 degrees. Temperature at the Barton Farm and Trenton is at 65 degrees. And the temperature at the South Atchison County Weather Station at Corning, Missouri, is at 61 degrees. Lamoni Municipal Airport is reporting fair conditions, a temperature of 66, winds out of the southeast at 6 miles an hour. Humidity is at 93%, and the reported temperature in Bethany is at 67 degrees with some still fairly light winds. Other temperatures, Creston Fair, 64 degrees, Des Moines Fair in 68, Kansas City Fair, 72, Kirksville with some fair conditions in 61, and St. Joseph reporting fair conditions and a temperature of 62 degrees. 7:15 is our time now at Regional Radio. 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Chiefs camp is continuing at Missouri Western State University in St. Joseph today. And Chiefs camp today is the first day in pads. Chiefs defensive lineman Chris Jones.
2: I'm excited about the young talent we have on the D-line, man. A lot of explosiveness, and Peter is coming along, Kyron is coming really along. Mason also is doing this thing, so I'm excited. Get it going. We haven't put the pads on yet, so I'm excited to put the pads on Monday and see where we stand.
0: He says his offseason was a little longer this year after 2025 ended with the regular season.
2: Well, my summer was long. Probably one of the longest summer we've had since my tenure with the Chiefs. But just more so taking care of the body, getting healthy, attack on coming back.
0: He felt the addition of L.J. Snead to the roster is more than just returning a veteran roster member.
2: I think it's not only good for the DBs, but I think it's good for the overall team. Just someone who knows what Spags want, knows what the defense will be requiring, and a guy who we've had a lot of success with. So to have L.J. back is a plus for us.
0: He also feels former first-round pick Felix Nduke Ozama can be impactful this year since he's healthy.
2: Well, Felix is finally healthy. I think that was the main part of getting Felix healthy. A healthy Felix And now we're able to see the first round talent that we drafted.

0: with Phyllis, with him being healthy and him being able to broadcast his skill set.
1: He's feeling the same burn to succeed.
0: Same burn, man. New year, same goals, man. New year, same goals, same intensity, same fire. I'm just eager to get back out there, excited to be back with the team. You know, last year didn't end like we wanted it to end, but it was a lot of lessons that we learned along the way in the journey and put it behind us. We learned a lot from that last year, and we headed in excited about this new year with new opportunities.
1: Tight end Noah Gray talked about the start of pads.
2: Yeah, I can't wait. Pads is football, so it's going to be a lot of fun. It's going to be great to compete with those guys out there. I know the other guys are excited about it, so it's going to be a great time. We're 100% full steam ahead. I don't really know about any of that, really. I just know that whatever they do ask us to do, whatever routes, whatever blocking assignments, you know, I'm going to do it to the best of my ability. The guys on the team are going to do it to the best of their ability, and they're looking forward to taking that challenge and running with that this season.
1: He says any new responsibilities for his position group will be executed.
2: Great being back out here, running around with the guys. You know, it's beautiful weather today, too, so I'm sure you guys feel that. But I feel great physically, and it's been a lot of fun being back out here with the guys.
3: I don't think it affects what our responsibility is at all. I think whatever the play is, how it comes in, the coaches give us a list of assignments and responsibilities that we have on each play, footwork, what we need to do, how that affects other people. So I just think that whatever the play is and how it comes in, I don't really think it affects it too much. You know, it's just, you know, they're going to install it and we're going to roll with it.
1: He also said that Saturday was a day to catch in the elements.
2: Yeah, it definitely makes it challenging. You know, the ball can come out funky, corkscrew a little bit, but it's all focus. You know, it's all focus and trusting your training and just really sticking your hands to the ball. You know, at the end of the day, there's no excuses. So, you know, regardless of what the conditions are, we just get out there, stick our hands to the ball and make the catch, you know. So it's great that we have practices like this because it helps us train for that. You know, we're in the Midwest, so it gets a little windy out here. But, it's been good.
1: Kyle Freeland gave up one run, struck out 8 in his first career complete game. Jake McCarthy had a 3-run home run. Colorado's Rockies beat the Royals to complete a 3-game series sweep. It was played in a 99-degree heat. It was the second hottest Rockies home game in franchise history. Freeland won for just the second time in his last 18 starts. Royals were swept for the 9th time this season. That's the most of any team in the majors. They've lost 5 of the last 6. Royals starter Seth Lugo gave up 5 earned runs and walked 5 in 5 innings, although most of that was back-ended. It was a big 6th inning for Colorado that was providing most of the separation. Luke Maley drove in a run for the Royals, who put up only 2 runners on base after the 3rd inning. Randy Dobnik has pitched well for Kansas City so far. He gets the start against Minnesota for the next series. That'll be on Tuesday. It certainly appeared that the Cardinals were in danger of being swept in Toronto, but the Cardinals were able to make a late push and get a win. Here's the Redbird Recap.
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5: With Mike Claiborne, I'm John Rooney, and at Rogers Center in Toronto yesterday, Matthew Liberatore was protecting a 1-0 lead with a great start. 6 innings, 1 hit, 1 walk, 7 strikeouts, 85 pitches, but the Blue Jays tied the game against George Soriano with 2 outs in the 8th inning. The Cardinals came right back against their closer, Louis Varland, by turning a leadoff walk into a run. An error allowed another run to score, and Jordan Walker drove in 2 more. A 4-run 9th, and the Cardinals won 5-1.
6: We call that timely hitting. The Cardinals were able to come back yesterday with a big win, and that was something we hadn't seen all weekend, but yesterday was the day for them, and the error they took advantage of is also. So it was a good day all around.
5: The Cardinals are at Yankee Stadium tonight, and it'll be right-hander Michael McGreevy making the start. He's 4-9. We're on the air at 5:10. 5:55, Mike Claiborne will have the lineups. I'll bring you the first pitch around 6:05. A Redbird winner yesterday, 5-1 in Toronto.
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9: September. 1.5, December down 2.5 at 461.5, March down 2.5 at 477.25, September soybeans down 6.25 at 1164.5, November down 6.75 at 1180.75, January down 6.25 at 1195, September Chicago wheat down 1 at 638.25, December down 1.5 at 656, July down 1.25 at 678. October live cattle up down 20 cents at 227.25, December up 22 cents at 226.95, February up 50 cents at 226.87. September feeder cattle up 132 at 343.77, October up 132 at 335.35, November up 147 at 329.12. October lean hogs up 150 at 84.85. The Dow's up 276 points at 52,485. With this look at your markets, I'm Kaylin Lair on TFN The Farm Net.
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1: And good morning, 7:32 at Regional Radio. Sunshine today with a high temperature of 86. Sunshine for tomorrow, a little bit warmer with a high of 89 degrees. Chances of rain move into the weather forecast for Tuesday night. They will extend all the way through Wednesday night. We'll have more in your weather forecast also that'll be upcoming in just a bit. A large number of customers had to deal with a complete power outage on Sunday evening. Grundy Electric Cooperative reported the power outage affected 100% of the meters in Harrison County, and that left Bethany, Ridgeway, and Eagleville areas without power. Bethany's power restored sometime around 9:30, about 30 minutes after the power outage was initially experienced. Evergy customers also affected in the New Hampton area. Grundy Electric Cooperative reported their power supplier experienced an outage.

0: and that was the cause for the full outage for the area. A warrant has been issued for a Cameron man facing assault and armed criminal action charges in Clinton County Court. Travis Alexander Collins of Cameron has been charged, and a warrant issued in Clinton County with felony a first-degree assault or attempt to cause serious physical injury or special victim, and an unclassified felony armed criminal action for offenses that occurred on Saturday. Cameron police responded to a call Saturday evening just after 7 p.m. of the 800 block of South Central Street in Cameron and found a 28-year-old victim suffering a gunshot wound to the chest. Officers were also alerted that the suspect had fled the residence on foot prior to the arrival of the officers. The victim was taken to Cameron Regional Medical Center and later flown to a Kansas City area hospital. The suspect was taken into custody a short time following the incident after being located in the 300 block of South Walnut and went without incident. Travis Alexander Collins Jr. is facing a felony charge of endangering the welfare of a child. The decision has been made not to allow bond. There were several agencies that aided the Cameron Police Department. A Creighton economist says the economy continues its GDP growth.
1: The theme is the third quarter GDP was, third estimate, I should say, of first quarter GDP numbers. That's first quarter of 2026 is 2.1%. Now, that may sound weak. That's real. That's inflation adjusted. May sound weak, but that's pretty darn good. Probably one of the highest on the face of the globe. So that's better than we're going to see later on. GDP growth is much stronger than labor growth. So we're not growing jobs. We're growing the GDP.
0: Ernie Goss says consumer spending continues to lag.
1: And of course, what we're seeing is consumers are not buying, and that's particularly on the low end, low income end. Data centers, we're seeing a lot of investment there. But as I say before, you can't eat a data center. So that's not very helpful to most Americans out there. G is still strong. The government's still spending like as a drunken sailor. Imports were negative. So imports, that's, in other words, we're increasing imports, and that's well, actually the imports declined, so that's an issue going forward.
0: He is expecting a September rate hike by the Fed.
1: The negatives were finance and insurance, not so well. Wholesale trade, not good, because retail trade, not good. Again, the consumer is just not where they need to be. That's a real concern going forward. Inflation is outrunning wage data. In other words, the inflation rate's higher than the wage growth rate. So we'll wait on August the 20th. The Fed is going to issue a statement on the reserve strategy. That's going to be very important. A rate hike, we'll see, probably see a rate hike on September the 16th and 17th when the Open Market Committee meets again. That's the Federal Reserve Rate Setting Committee. It meets on the 16th and 17th of September. I think there's going to be a rate hike.
0: Ernie Goss authors the monthly business conditions report. 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Trusted care for Decatur County and the surrounding area, rain or shine. Weather forecast calling for a sunny day today with a high temperature that'll be at 86. Winds will be out of the south-southeast at 5 to 9 miles an hour through the morning. Mostly clear tonight with a low down to 66, and southeast winds will be at 6 to 9. Tuesday's forecast sunny with a high of 89. South winds will be at 3 to 6. And Tuesday night, there's a 50% chance of a shower or thunderstorm, partly cloudy with a low of 67. Southeast winds will be at 5 to 8, becoming north-northeast through the evening. Any new rainfall Tuesday, a tenth to a quarter of an inch. Wednesday's forecast calls for an 80% chance of precipitation, a high that'll be near 80 degrees with east-northeast winds at 8. Tenth to a quarter of an inch of rain going to be possible through the day on Wednesday. Then Wednesday night, showers and thunderstorms remain likely, but the low down to 63. It's a 70% chance of rain. The new rainfall, a quarter to a half inch of rain. On Thursday, mostly sunny with a high of 81. Thursday night, partly cloudy with a low of 64. Friday's forecast, sunny and 84 degrees. Friday night, partly cloudy with a low of 66. Saturday, sunny and 87. Saturday night, clear with a low of 70. And Sunday's forecast, sunny with a high temperature that'll be at 91 degrees. The Hunley Whaley Weather Station in Albany reporting a temperature of 68 right now. The Lamoni Municipal Airport is reporting a temperature of 66 degrees, and the Reported temperature in Bethany also is at 67 degrees. That is a check of your weather information on regional radio on this date in weather history. 1970, Hurricane Celia struck the coast of Texas. It produced winds of 161 miles an hour at Corpus Christi, an estimated wind gust of 180 miles an hour at Arkansas Pass. The hurricane was the most destructive of record along the Texas coast. It cost $454 million in damage and also claimed 11 lives. Hurricane Celia struck the coast of Texas on this date in 1970. Hurricane Celia struck the coast of Texas. Keep that in mind. You never know when that piece of information may go ahead and benefit you. 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
2: September corn down 3.5 at 437 and a quarter. December down 3.75 at 460 and a quarter. March down 3.5 at 476 and a quarter. September soybeans down 9 at 1161 and 3 quarters. November down 9 at 1178 and a half. January down 8.5 at 1192 and 3 quarters. September Chicago wheat down 1.5 at 637 and 3 quarters. December down 2 at 655 and a half. July down 1.25 at 678. October live cattle down 20 cents at 227.25. December up 22 cents at 226.95. September feeder cattle up 132 at 343.77. October up 132 at 335.35. October lean hogs up 150 at 84.85. And the Dow is up 276 points at 52,485. With this look at your markets, I'm Kaylin Lair on TFN, the Farm Net.
3: Time to run down those elevator prices for you here on this Monday, the 3rd of August. I'm Dustin Huffman. Most elevators are on the November contract. We'll point out the August, and a couple elevators have not got their current August bids up. We'll let you know. Consolidated Grain East Hannibal, 20 cents under on corn, 418. Soybeans, 20 cents under August at 1149. Bartlett Grain Kansas City, 6 cents over on corn, 444. 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Bartlett Grain St. Joseph, 12 cents under on corn, 426. Soybeans, 20 cents over at $12 even. Ursa Farmers Co-op Wayland, 31 cents under on corn, 407. Soybeans, 26 cents under, 1154. AgriServices of Brunswick Mendon, 25 cents under on corn, 413. Soybeans, 20 cents under, 1160. Ray Carroll and Quarter, a dime under on corn, they're at 428. Soybeans, a dime under at 1170. MFA Macon on the November soybean contract, but no current August bid available at this time. Prairieland FS Pilot Grove, 25 cents under on corn, 413. Soybeans, 65 cents under, 1115. Nemo Feed Bearing, 38 cents under on corn, $4 even. Soybeans, 24 cents under August at 1145. MFA Rail Hamilton, 20 cents under on corn, 418. Soybeans, 10 cents over on November at 1190. Schuller and Adrian, 20 cents under on corn, 418. Soybeans, 70 cents under at 1110. 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Smithfield Bethany, 45 cents under on corn, 393. Soybeans, 20 cents under August at 1149. JBS Centralia, 3 cents under on corn, 435. And at Mid-Missouri Energy in Malta Bend, they're 2 cents over on corn at $4.40. 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I'm Dustin Huffman.
0: 34th Annual Allendale Community Betterment Rodeo is taking place on Friday, August 14th and Saturday, August 15th, 7 o'clock nightly performances at the Allendale Rodeo Arena. And we have a couple sets of pairs of tickets, so two sets of two to give away. And we told you that that information that I gave you earlier might be beneficial. So it'll be to the first two callers that give me the correct name of the hurricane that struck on this date the coast of Texas in 1970. And you can get yourself a couple tickets to the Allendale Rodeo either for the 14th or 15th performances. 660-425-7575, 1-800-892-5959.
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out of the blue, drifting off to the evening news. She said, honey, what would you do if you'd have never met me? I just laughed, said, I don't know.

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1: NBC News Radio, I'm Michael Kastner. President Trump says another round of talks with Iran will start today, even as Iran denies such meeting is taking place. It all comes after Trump halted new airstrikes on Iran over the weekend, citing fresh talks set for today. Police in Idaho believe armed bystanders kept a mass shooting from being an even bigger tragedy. More from Rory O'Neill.
2: The shooting spree at an In-N-Out Burger in Twin Falls could have been much worse if an armed Good Samaritan and an off-duty state trooper didn't intervene. That's the opinion of the local police chief, who says the bystanders opened fire on the shooter, helping to drive him away from the scene. The 24-year-old gunman used an assault-style weapon to kill three people and injure seven more before taking his own life. I'm Rory O'Neill.
1: Cuba is again in total darkness following a complete collapse of its national power grid. The latest from Natalie Rodriguez.
3: The state-run electric union reports a total system failure, cutting off power to 10 million people. The nationwide blackout comes just 24 hours after a massive regional outage first crippled the western provinces, including the capital of Havana and Matanzas. Officials say the failure has now cascaded across the island, knocking out electricity to other major cities like Santa Clara and Santiago de Cuba. Severely aging infrastructure and critical fuel shortages are being blamed, with no word yet when the lights will turn back on. Natalie Rodriguez, Miami.
1: Spokane, Washington remains under serious threat from massive wildfires. Mayor Lisa Brown says hundreds of homes have been destroyed and there's still the possibility lives may have been lost.
4: To the people who are suffering right now in our region from either loss or uncertainty, everyone here, our hearts go out to you. We are here for you for the long term.
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6: And we thank you for joining us for a news check on Regional Radio. A large number of customers had to deal with a complete power outage on Sunday evening. Grundy Electric Cooperative reported the power outage affected 100% of their meters at one point in Harrison County, leaving Bethany, Ridgeway, and Eagleville customers without power. Bethany's power was restored sometime around 9:30, about 30 minutes after the power outage was initiated.

0: initially experienced. Evergy customers were also affected in the New Hampton area. Grundy Electric reported that their power supplier actually experienced an outage, and that caused an outage for their customers. A warrant was issued for a cameraman who's facing assault and armed criminal action charges in Clinton County Court. Travis Alexander Collins Jr. of Cameron's been charged in a warrant issued in Clinton County with felony A first-degree assault or attempt to cause serious physical injury or special victim and an unclassified felony armed criminal action for offenses that occurred on Saturday. Cameron police responded to a call Saturday evening just after 7 p.m. of the 800 block of South Central Street in Cameron and found a 28-year-old victim suffering a gunshot wound to the chest. Officers were also alerted that the suspect had fled the residence on foot. Prior to the arrival of the officers, the victim was initially taken to Cameron Regional Medical Center and later flown to a Kansas City area hospital. A suspect was taken into custody a short time following the incident after being located in the 300 block of South Walnut. Travis Alexander Collins Jr. is now facing a felony charge of endangering the welfare of a child as well. A decision has been made not to allow bond. The Cameron Police Department is investigating and encouraging information from those regarding the Cameron shooting incident. They can contact the department. Bethany's Board of Aldermen is scheduled to cover a few topics during their session this evening. The council will consider a six-month extension request by Hilltop Veterinary Clinic. Hilltop Vet is currently in the process of establishing a permanent veterinary clinic within Bethany. The status of the TAP sidewalk project will be addressed. The Missouri Department of Transportation will not be able to provide matching funding for the entire project that was originally planned to include a sidewalk construction from the South Harrison School to the Bethany Pool. Administrator Jake Taylor will present an overview of his efforts in creating an alternative plan. The council will be presented the timeline for the planned launch of the city's organizational plan called Civic Review. The goal of Civic Review is organizing information available to city residents for dog, ATV, business, and liquor licenses, in addition to building permits, and a public hearing will be held for the Bethany City tax levy during the session that begins at 5:30 in the council chambers. 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
2: Here's a look at your forecast. Ample sunshine expected today, with daytime highs approaching 86. Clear skies again tonight, lows level off around 66. High temperatures reach up to 89. Tomorrow, mainly clear skies. Temperatures a bit below average Wednesday and Thursday, with highs from the upper 70s to the low 80s. Storms likely Wednesday. I'm staff meteorologist Derek Height. Right now, 66.
3: September corn down 3.5 at 437.25. December down 3.75 at 460.25. March down 3.5 at 476.25. September soybeans down 9 at 1161.75. November down 9 at 1178.5. January down 8.5 at 1192.75. September Chicago wheat down 1.5 at 637.75. December down 2 at 655.5. July down 1.25 at 678. October live cattle down 20 cents at 227.25. December up 22 cents at 226.95. September feeder cattle up 132 at 343.77. October up 132 at 335.35. October lean hogs up 150 at 84.85. And the Dow is up 276 points at 52,485. With this look at your markets, I'm Kaylin Lair on TFN, the Farm Net.
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2: Hi, this is Sam Graves. A few years back, I was at an event and someone came up to me. They said they were thinking about running for office and they wanted to know what it was like. I asked one question: do you want the job or do you want the work? There was no answer, and honestly, most people don't. I've been serving in Congress for a while, long enough to work closely with President Trump to secure our border, restore law and order, and defeat woke nonsense. I've seen 738 members of Congress come and go, and many were more interested in the title than in doing the work. Chris DeGaulle is different. I didn't have to ask that question. Chris wants to go to work to make Trump's America First agenda a reality and fight for our farmers every day. Look, Nate Willett, he's a young man looking for a title, still trying to figure out where he stands, and he will say anything to get elected. What we need is a true conservative in Congress. This is Sam Graves. Please join me in supporting Chris DeGaulle on August 4th.
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1: And we thank you for joining us for a news check on Regional Radio. Three Chillicothe teenagers were injured following a one-vehicle accident late Sunday evening on Highway 65 in Livingston County. Missouri State Highway Patrol reports a 16-year-old Chillicothe driver was northbound on Highway 65, and the vehicle struck an animal in the roadway. The vehicle crossed the center line and went off the side of the roadway. The vehicle struck a fence and a large boulder before coming to rest on its wheels. The vehicle was totaled. The driver received moderate injuries. Two other female passengers from Chillicothe had minor injuries. They were taken to Hedrick Medical Center in Chillicothe. The vehicle totaled. The accident reported at 11:28 p.m. The Livingston County Sheriff's Department assisted the Highway Patrol. USDA has released their annual report for land values. That release came on Friday. Lance Honig is with the National Agricultural Statistics Service and says reports showed another yearly increase in land values, but it was a smaller increase.
2: The sixth consecutive year of increasing values across the board, but maybe a bit of a slowing in terms of that increase. We saw a little bit of a slowdown in those increases last year, a little bit. We're talking about three major categories, all

0: land in buildings, cropland, and pasture. And again, increases across the board on all three categories, a little bit slower than what we've seen in some of the recent years.
1: Cash rental rates remain steady.
0: Taking a look at the cash rents, what we're talking about here is the average cash rent rate that was paid by producers for land that they rented on their operations. And there we saw pretty slow changes happening there. In fact, very similar to what we saw last year. Last year's values were very similar to what we saw the year before. And so this is really two consecutive years of pretty steady cash rental rates. Looking at cropland, down just a dollar an acre from last year. That sits at $160 per acre on average. Irrigated cropland rates unchanged from last year. Non-irrigated cropland rates down a dollar. Actually did see an increase in the average pasture cash rental rates, up a dollar an acre to $16.50 per acre.
1: Missouri's cropland value averaged $5,310 per acre and was up 3.1%. Iowa's cropland value averaged $10,700 and was up 3.9%. Missouri pasture land averaged $2,850 for a 3.6% increase. Iowa's pasture land up 4.1% at the $3,800 per acre price. Farm real estate across the Corn Belt had an average increase range from 3.2 to 4%. The estimates of land values in the report, based primarily on the Agricultural Land Values Survey that was conducted from April to June, a random sample to produce the report, included about 30,000 operations. 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
8: Here's a look at your forecast. Daytime highs approaching 86 today under mainly sunny skies. Clear skies tonight, lows around 66. High temperatures reach up to 89. Tomorrow, mainly clear skies. Temperatures a bit below average Wednesday and Thursday, with highs from the upper 70s to the low 80s. Thunderstorms likely Wednesday. I'm staff meteorologist Derek Height. Right now, 70.
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12: September corn down 2.25, 438.5. December down 2.5, 461.5. March down 2.5, 477.25. September soybeans down 8 at 1162.75. November down 7.75 at 1179.75. January down 7.75 at 1193.5. September Chicago wheat up 1 at 640.25. December up 0.5 at 658. July down 1.5 at 677.75. October live cattle down 20 cents at 227.25. December up 22 cents at 226.95. September feeder cattle up 132 at 343.77. October up 132 at 335.35. October lean hogs up 150 at 84.85. And the Dow is up 276 points at 52,485. With this look at your markets, I'm Kaylin Lair on TFN The Farm Net.
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And good morning. Our Breakfast Club visit is going to be talking about an event that is being put on by the Bethany Police Department. It's a national event, but at least locally, and the event in Bethany is really being spearheaded by the Bethany Police Department and individually. Also, one of the individuals that's had a big part in getting that together, Sergeant Eric Rimmer, who's a newly installed sergeant with the Bethany Police Department, who joins us now on our Breakfast Club program that is sponsored by United Fiber. And thanks for the visit.

0: Derek.
1: Yeah, thanks for having me.
0: Let's first of all, what got you into law enforcement, and has your perception of law enforcement always been the same, been consistent from what it was as a young man or a student to now a veteran of law enforcement?
1: So I grew up in law enforcement. My dad was a police officer for about 20 years in down in Richmond. So I kind of grew up in it, and I always knew that that's what I was going to end up getting into as well.
0: Okay, one thing that the relationship that you have, or a law enforcement individual's relationship, to me, it's a big deal with community, because when you're young and maybe you see an officer, and since there's an enforcement role to being an officer, that leads to maybe even at times an apprehensive being apprehensive toward that relationship. We should really probably start thinking about officers more so as protectors and friends. But do you have any of that? Is there a trick to gaining that trust?
1: So yeah, I mean, a lot of the trust between law enforcement and the community is it's transparency. We've got to be open and honest and transparent with our day-to-day activities and what we do every day, and our jobs, how we handle our jobs, and how we interact with the community and the citizens. So transparency is a huge thing between law enforcement and the community.
0: To talk about the National Night Out. The National Night Out, first of all, it's a national movement. Now, there's several organizations that are taking a part, or they're taking their turns at organizing their local event, of which the Bethany Police Department is doing that. But what's the goal? Because it seems to me, from what I've read and from what I've seen and what it appears of what the events are going to be at Bethany, is that you're trying to develop that relationship, that community relationship, right?
1: Yeah, that's correct. We're just trying to strengthen our relationship with the community, just promote neighborhood camaraderie and crime prevention as well. I mean, we're going to be on hand to talk about things that people can do to prevent crime in their neighborhoods. We just wanted to have an event where we can chat with everybody one-on-one if they would like to, and just give them an opportunity to meet us, because I've been around here for a long time and some people still don't know who I am. So but yeah, we just want to take this chance and get together with everybody and just have a good time with it and answer questions that we can, or do what we can for the folks and here in our community.
0: Okay, well, this, I'm not sure whether the National Night Out as a national event, whether or how many years it's been around, or maybe it's the first year or what have you. I know that this is the first time that I can recall, anyway, that the Bethany Police Department has been the organizing body and has been the take charge body of putting it together. But what was some of the ideas? What's some of the history about getting to this point, or at least coming up with the idea?
1: Right. So National Night Out began actually in 1984 by the National Association of Town Watch. And it's always been held the first Tuesday in August, which I know is Election Day. So just know we did not pick that date. It's the date that National Night Out organization set. So we just got to follow along with that. But yeah, we've never held this event in Bethany before. And this year I was just like, I approached the chief with it and I pitched the idea about it. He loved it. And I just took it and ran with it and started working on it, getting everything all set up and get some vendors involved. And we've got some local businesses that have reached out to me. They're going to get involved. They're going to be up there set up as well. So
0: there'll be a lot of different events that will be part of that Bethany Night Out that will include a bounce house. They'll have an inflatable dual lane axe throwing event. They'll have a DJ. There'll be face painting. There'll be food vendors available, lemonade, and they'll also have all the emergency vehicles that'll be out as well. We'll detail some of those activities coming up with the second part of our visit with Sergeant Eric Rimmer regarding the Bethany Night Out that will be next Tuesday on August 4th from 6 until 8 p.m. on Monday's program of the Breakfast Club, that's also brought to you by United Fiber on Regional Radio.

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1: NBC News Radio, I'm Michael Kastner. Iran is denying that any talks are being held with the U.S. This after President Trump said the talks start today. Khosrow Esfahani, director of the National Union for Democracy in Iran, is skeptical that any agreement reached would hold.
2: Talks start, talks collapse, missiles fly, targets are hit, the Strait of Hormuz remains closed, the Iranian population gets exhausted again and again and again over, things not going anywhere.
1: President Trump says he held off on new military strikes on Iran so negotiations could proceed. Iran now says it's holding talks with Oman, its neighbor across the Strait of Hormuz, over establishing a safe corridor through the critically important maritime trade route. Idaho police say an armed Good Samaritan and an off-duty state trooper likely saved lives during a deadly fast food restaurant shooting on Saturday. Michael Dudley says his father, Terry, was wounded as he sat in his car across the parking lot.
3: He got shot while he was charging a Tesla.
1: The bystander and the trooper both opened fire on the suspect at the In-N-Out Burger in Twin Falls, helping drive him away from the scene. Authorities say the shooter, identified as Chad Williams, used an AR-15-style rifle to kill three people and wound seven more, before apparently turning the gun on himself. Spokane, Washington remains under serious threat from massive wildfires. Mayor Lisa Brown says hundreds of homes have been destroyed and there's still the possibility lives may have been lost.
4: To the people who are suffering right now in our region from either loss or uncertainty, everyone here, our hearts go out to you. We are here for you for the long term.
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6: And we thank you for joining us for a news check on regional radio. A large number of customers had to deal with a complete power outage on Sunday evening. Grundy Electric Cooperative reported the power outage affected 100% of their meters in Harrison County that left Bethany, Ridgeway, and Eagleville areas without power, at least for a fairly short time. Bethany's power was restored sometime around 9:30, about 30 minutes after the power outage was initially experienced. Evergy customers were also affected in the New Hampton area. Grundy Electric Cooperative reported their power supplier experienced an outage, and that was the cause of their customers' power loss. Missouri Governor Mike Keogh is leading a delegation to the Republic of Panama beginning on Wednesday, continuing through Saturday, to recognize the partnership between the Missouri National Guard and Panama. He says that the visit's intended to promote the opportunity that exists for global business investment and expansion in Missouri. Governor Keogh will meet with government officials and diplomats and visit with Missouri National Guard service members who are participating in a multinational exercise, Panamax, that focuses on the security of the Panama Canal and the region through an interagency operation. The governor will also participate in a tour of the Miraflores locks of the Panama Canal. Delegation meetings will include U.S. Ambassador to the Republic of Panama, the Panama Minister of Commerce and Industry, Panama Minister of Ag Development, and the Panama Minister of Canal, Major General Charles Hausman, the Adjutant General of the Missouri National Guard, Missouri Department of Economic Development Director Michelle Hathaway, and Missouri Department of Agriculture Director Chris Chen will be part of the delegation, as well as additional members of the Missouri National Guard and economic development partners. The SPP supports the U.S. security cooperation objectives by partnering with countries and carrying out activities to build capacity. It's a program intended to increase the readiness of the U.S. and partner forces to meet emerging challenges. Missouri, business-wise, exported $17.7 million in worth to Panama in 2025. The top exports, including food products, machinery, chemicals, and transportation equipment. The governor's participation in trade missions is funded by the nonprofit group the Hawthorne Foundation. For one more day, there will be voting at the Harrison County Courthouse at the local election authority from 8 a.m. until 5 p.m. Reminder, those wishing to vote will need to provide an acceptable photo identification. The primary will be determining the party candidates will be on the November ballot. In certain cases, the primary election will determine the officers. There will also be amendments that will be on the ballot. And Harrison County also has an ambulance tax increase proposal on the ballot. There will be a primary election day at voting precincts and at voting stations throughout the day then tomorrow. 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
7: Here's a look at your forecast. Daytime highs approaching 86 today under mainly sunny skies. Clear skies tonight, lows around 66. High temperatures reach up to 89. Tomorrow, mainly clear skies. Temperatures a bit below average Wednesday and Thursday, with highs from the upper 70s to the low 80s. Thunderstorms likely Wednesday. I'm staff meteorologist Derek Height. Right now, 70.
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8: September corn down a quarter, 440 and a half. December down 3/4 at 463 and a quarter. March down 1 at 478 and 3/4. September soybeans down 5 1/2 at 1165 and a quarter. November down 5 1/2 at 1182. January down 5 at 1196 and a quarter. September Chicago wheat down 1 1/4 at 638. December down 1 1/2 at 656. July down 1/2 at 678 and 3/4. October live cattle up 122 at 228.47, December up 87 cents at 227.82, September feeder cattle up 310 at 346.87, October up 295.

0: 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October lean hogs down 25 cents at 84.60, and the Dow is up 637 points at 53,122. 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

0: September corn up 1.5 at 442, December up 1.25 at 465.25, March up 1.5 at 481.25. September soybeans down 2.75 at 1168, November down 2.25 at 1185.25, January down 2 at 1199.25. September Chicago wheat up 1.75 at 641, December up 2 at 659.5, July up 2.25 at 681.5. October live cattle up 187 at 229.12, December up 155 at 228.50, September feeder cattle up 355 at 347.32, October up 360 at 338.95, November up 320 at 332.32. October lean hogs down 72 cents at 84.12, and the Dow is up 655 points at 53,140. With this look at your markets, I'm Kaylin Lair on TFN, the Farm Net.
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2: Here's a look at your forecast. Daytime highs approaching 86 today under mainly sunny skies. Clear skies tonight, lows around 66. High temperatures reach up to 89. Tomorrow, mainly clear skies. Temperatures a bit below average Wednesday and Thursday, with highs from the upper 70s to the low 80s. Thunderstorms likely Wednesday. I'm staff meteorologist Derek Height. Currently, it's 72 degrees.
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2: And we thank you for joining us for a news check on regional radio. A Farm Bureau vice president says the Commodity Credit Corporation may soon fall short of funds and hinder farm safety net programs. While the increases to the farm safety net through the One Big Beautiful Bill were welcome, American Farm Bureau says there are concerns about the USDA receiving enough funding for the safety net to actually work. John Newton is the vice president of public policy with the American Farm Bureau Federation and says this is where the Commodity Credit Corporation comes into play.
3: For close to 100 years now, USDA has used the Commodity Credit Corporation to implement congressionally established programs. And today, those programs are really the Farm Bill programs that farmers and ranchers have come to depend on. All of those programs are funded through the Commodity Credit Corporation, which has a borrowing authority of $30 billion per year.
2: The improvements in the Farm Bill programs last year will likely cost more than the CCC's defined limit.
3: We're going to approach the $30 billion borrowing authority pretty quickly. So it's renewed questions in policy circles on whether or not the borrowing authority needs to be increased. If the Commodity Credit Corporation doesn't have liquidity, USDA's hands are really tied.
2: Without an increase in the CCC borrowing limit, the USDA would need to turn to Congress for the funding, and that could lead to major roadblocks for farmers and ranchers.
3: Potentially have to delay or prorate these important programs that farmers depend upon. Without additional borrowing authority, and if USDA is out of liquidity, there's going to be some important policy decisions that need to be made, or Congress is going to have to step in and replenish the CCC.
2: Congress would need to provide an exception or anomaly to alter the timing of the CCC reimbursement. Recent years in which an anomaly was needed included the fiscal years of 2017, 2020, and 2021, when CCC expenditures approached the $30 billion borrowing authority. The Bethany Police Department is joining other police organizations around the country and hosting a national night out that'll be at the Bethany Square on Tuesday evening. The idea of the night is promoting police community partnerships and neighborhood camaraderie and joining law enforcement for a family-friendly event. Bethany's event 6 until 8 p.m. The event's being held on the Bethany Square tomorrow. There'll be a DJ, bounce house, inflatable dual lane axe throw, face painting, lemonade, and a food vendor will all be available 6 until 8 p.m. It'll be on Tuesday evening on the Bethany Square. 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
4: NBC News Radio, I'm Michael Kastner. Iran is denying that any talks are being held with the U.S. after President Trump said the talks start today. NBC's Keir Simmons reports Trump said he held off on any new military strikes on Iran so negotiations could proceed.
5: Over the weekend, Iran's foreign minister did post this. Negotiations are on the path to being finalized. The news sending oil prices tumbling this morning. But now Iran's foreign ministry says it does not plan to send a delegation or host a delegation in the coming days.
4: Iran now says it is holding talks with Oman, its neighbor across the Strait of Hormuz, over establishing a safe corridor through the critically important maritime trade route. Idaho police say lives were likely saved by an armed Good Samaritan and an off-duty state trooper during a deadly fast food shooting on Saturday.
6: What happened?
4: The bystander and the trooper both opened fire on the suspect at the In-N-Out Burger.

0: in Twin Falls, helping drive him away from the scene. Twin Falls Police Chief Matthew Hicks said the two armed men prevented further casualties by getting the shooter away from the restaurant and giving people time to escape. A piece of SpaceX rocket is expected to slam into the moon this week near Einstein Crater at around 7 times the speed of sound. More from Karen Curtis.
1: This will mark the second known time that a piece of space debris has crashed into the moon. SpaceX launched the rocket on January 15, 2025, carrying the Firefly Aerospace's Blue Ghost 1 and the Resilience lunar landers. After successfully completing the mission, it ran out of fuel and was not able to return to Earth or head into deep space.
0: Michael Kastner, NBC News Radio.
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3: Here's a look at your forecast. Daytime highs approaching 86 today under mainly sunny skies. Clear skies tonight, lows around 66. High temperatures reach up to 89. Tomorrow, mainly clear skies. Temperatures a bit below average Wednesday and Thursday, with highs from the upper 70s to the low 80s. Thunderstorms likely Wednesday. I'm staff meteorologist Derek Height. Currently, it's 72 degrees.
4: September corn up 2.5 at 443 and a quarter. December up 2.5 at 466 and a half. March up 2.25 at 482. September soybeans down 2.75 at 1168. November down 1.5 at 1186. January down 1 at 1200 and a quarter. September Chicago wheat up 3.5 at 642 and three quarters. December up 3.75 at 661 and a quarter. July up 3.5 at 682 and three quarters. October live cattle up 187 at 229.12. December up 157 at 228.52. September feeder cattle up 362 at 347.40, October up 372 at 339.07, November up 357 at 332.70. October lean hogs down 42 cents at 84.42, and the Dow's up 574 points at 53,049. With this look at your markets, I'm Kaylin Lair on TFN, the Farm Net.
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0: September, corn up 5 at 445 and 3 quarters. December up 4 and 3 quarters at 468 and 3 quarters. March up 4 and 3 quarters at 484 and a half. September soybeans up 1 at 1171 and 3 quarters. November up 1 and 3 quarters at 1189 and a quarter. January up 2 and a quarter at 1203 and a half. September Chicago wheat up 6 and a quarter at 645 and a half. December up 6 and a half at 664. July up 5 and a half at 684 and 3 quarters. October live cattle up 162 at 228.87. December up 135 at 228.30. September feeder cattle up 292 at 346.70. October up 302 at 338.37. November up 290 at 332.02. October lean hogs down 62 cents at 84.22, and the Dow is up 553 points at 53,038. With this look at your markets, I'm Kayla Nair on TFN, the Farm Net.
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2: Here's a look at your forecast. Daytime highs approaching 86 today under mainly sunny skies. Clear skies tonight, lows around 66. High temperatures reach up to 89. Tomorrow, mainly clear skies. Temperatures a bit below average Wednesday and Thursday, with highs from the upper 70s to the low 80s. Thunderstorms likely Wednesday. I'm staff meteorologist Derek Height. Currently 75.
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0: 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Hilltop Vets currently in the process of establishing a permanent veterinary clinic within Bethany. The status of the TAP sidewalk project will be addressed. The Missouri Department of Transportation will not be able to provide match funding for the entire project that was originally planned to include a sidewalk construction from the South Harrison School to the Bethany Pool. City Administrator Jake Taylor will present an overview of his efforts to create an alternative plan. Council will be presented the timeline for the planned launch of the city's organizational plan being called Civic Review. The goal of Civic Review is organizing information available to city residents for dog, ATV, business, and liquor licenses, in addition to building permits. And a public hearing will also be held for the Bethany City tax levy during the scheduled session that will be in front of council members at 5:30 this evening. The USDA released their annual report for land values on Friday. Lance Honig is with the National Ag Statistics Service and says the report showed another yearly increase in land values, but a smaller increase.
1: The sixth consecutive year of increasing values across the board, but maybe a bit of a slowing in terms of that increase. We saw a little bit of a slowdown in those increases last year, a little bit. We're talking about three major categories, all land and buildings, cropland and pasture, and again, increases across the board on all three categories, a little bit slower than what we've seen in some of the recent years.
0: Cash rental rates stayed steady.
1: Taking a look at the cash rents, what we're talking about here is the average cash rent rate that was paid by producers for land that they rented on their operations. And there we saw pretty slow changes happening there. In fact, very similar to what we saw last year. Last year's values were very similar to what we saw the year before. And so this is really two consecutive years of pretty steady cash rental rates. Looking at cropland, down just $1 an acre from last year, that sits at $160 per acre on average. Irrigated cropland rates unchanged from last year. Non-irrigated cropland rates down $1. Actually did see an increase in the average pasture cash rental rates, up $1 an acre to $16.50 per acre.
0: Missouri's cropland value averaged $5,310 an acre, up 3.1%. Iowa's cropland value averaged $10,700 and was up 3.9%. Missouri's pasture land averaged $2,850 for a 3.6% increase. Iowa's pasture land up 4.1% at $3,800 an acre. Farm real estate across the Corn Belt had an increased range from 3.2% to 4%. The estimates of land values in the report were based primarily on the Agriculture Land Values Survey conducted from April to June. A random sample to produce the report included about 30,000 operations. 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
3: Here's a look at your forecast. Daytime highs approaching 86 today under mainly sunny skies. Clear skies tonight, lows around 66. High temperatures reach up to 89. Tomorrow, mainly clear skies. Temperatures a bit below average Wednesday and Thursday, with highs from the upper 70s to the low 80s. Thunderstorms likely Wednesday. I'm staff meteorologist Derek Height. Currently 75.
4: September corn up 6.5 at 447.25. December up 6.25 at 470.25. March up 6 at 485.75. September soybeans up 2.75 at 1173.5. November up 3.25 at 1190.75. January up 4 at 1205.25. September Chicago wheat up 9.25 at 648.5. December up 9.25 at 666.75. July up 8 at 687.25. October live cattle up 115 at 228.40. December up 105 at 228. September feeder cattle up 225 at 346.02. October up 245 at 337.80. November up 255 at 331.67. October lean hogs down 65 cents at 84.20. December down 5 cents at 75.62. The Dow is up 531 points at 53,019. With this look at your markets, I'm Kaylin Lair on TFN, the Farm Net.
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5: 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Can't.

September corn up 6 at 446 and 3 quarters, December up 5 and 3 quarters at 469 and 3 quarters, March up 5 and 3 quarters at 485 and a half. September soybeans up 2 at 1172 and 3 quarters, November up 2 and a half at 1190, January up 3 and a quarter at 1204 and a half. September Chicago wheat up 9 and a half at 6

0: 48.75, December up 9.75 at 667.25, July up 9 at 688.25, October live cattle up 55 cents at 227.80, December up 60 cents at 227.55, September feeder cattle up 1 at 344.77, October up 130 at 336.65, November up 117 at 330.30. October lean hogs down 135 at 83.50, and the Dow is up 538 points at 53,023. With this look at your markets, I'm Kaylin Lair on TFN, the Farm Net.
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2: Here's a look at your forecast. Daytime highs approaching 86 today under mainly sunny skies. Clear skies tonight, lows around 66. High temperatures reach up to 89. Tomorrow, mainly clear skies. Temperatures a bit below average Wednesday and Thursday, with highs from the upper 70s to the low 80s. Thunderstorms likely Wednesday. I'm staff meteorologist Derek Height. Right now, 79.
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1: NBC News Radio. I'm Chris Caraggio. Todd Blanche now has the support of two key senators to become the next attorney general after those senators ended their holdout. In a statement, Texas's John Cornyn and North Carolina's Tom Tillis said the Justice Department has issued a formal order terminating the anti-weaponization fund. Iran says President Trump's claim of talks restarting today is not true. Trump said he held off on new military strikes on Iran so negotiations could proceed. Iran now says it's holding talks with Oman, its neighbor across the Strait of Hormuz, over establishing a safe corridor through the critically important maritime trade route. Heavy rain and thunderstorms are expected to impact much of the East Coast today. The threat of flash flooding is from the mid-Atlantic into the Northeast. Forecasters say slow-moving storms could produce rainfall rates of up to 2 inches an hour, with Philadelphia and New York City among the greatest areas in the risk for flooding. Farther south, tropical moisture will bring rounds of heavy rain and a few strong storms to the Carolinas, Georgia, and Florida. Senator Bernie Moreno says his former son-in-law, Ohio Congressman Max Miller, should not continue to serve in the House of Representatives. NBC's Kelly O'Donnell reports it follows allegations of domestic abuse, which Miller denies.
2: The congressman said his former wife, the daughter of Republican Senator Bernie Moreno of Ohio, has struggled with significant mental health issues. The senator going public Sunday, describing the last 2 years as pure hell.
1: Police reports obtained by ABC News detail accusations of physical abuse and threats during their marriage. Miller, who is running for a third term, says he's staying in the race. Idaho police say an armed civilian and an off-duty state trooper likely saved lives during a deadly fast food restaurant shooting Saturday. The bystander and the trooper both opened fire on the suspect at the In-N-Out Burger in Twin Falls, helping drive him away from the scene. That's where the shooter, ID'd as Chad Williams, used an AR-15 style rifle to kill three and wound seven others before apparently turning the gun on himself. I'm Chris Caraggio, NBC News Radio.
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4: And we thank you for joining us for a news check on regional radio. A large number of customers had to deal with a complete power outage on Sunday evening. Grundy Electric Cooperative reported the power outage affected at one point 100% of the meters in Harrison County that left Bethany, Ridgeway, and Eagleville areas without power. Bethany's power was restored sometime around 9:30, and about 30 minutes after the power outage was initially experienced, Evergy customers also were affected in the New Hampton area. Grundy Electric Cooperative reported their power supplier experienced an outage, and that was the cause of their customers' outage. Bethany's Board of Aldermen scheduled to cover a few topics in their session this evening. Council will consider a six-month extension request by Hilltop Veterinary Clinic. Hilltop Vet is currently in the process of establishing a permanent veterinary clinic in Bethany. The status of the TAP sidewalk project will be addressed. The Missouri Department of Transportation will not be able to provide match funding for the entire project, which was originally planned to include a sidewalk construction from the South Harrison School to the Bethany Pool. City Administrator Jake Taylor will present an overview of his efforts to create an alternate plan. The Council will be presented the timeline for the planned launch of the city's organizational plan being called Civic Review. The goal of Civic Review is to organize information available to city residents for dog, ATV, business, and liquor licenses, in addition to building permits. And a public hearing will also be held for the Bethany City tax levy during their session that will begin at 5:30 in council chambers. Warrants been issued for the Cameron man who is facing assault and armed criminal action charges in Clinton County Court. Travis Alexander Collins Jr. of Cameron has been charged in a warrant issued in Clinton County for felony A first-degree assault or attempt to cause serious physical injury or special victim, and an unclassified felony armed criminal action for offenses that occurred on Saturday. Cameron police responded to a call Saturday evening just after 7 o'clock in the 800 block of South Central Street in Cameron and found a 28-year-old victim suffering a gunshot wound to the chest. Officers were also alerted that the suspect had fled the residence on foot prior to the arrival of the officers. The victim

0: victim was initially taken to Cameron Regional Medical Center and later flown to a Kansas City area hospital. A suspect was taken into custody a short time following the incident after being located in the 300 block of South Walden. Travis Alexander Collins Jr. is also facing a felony charge of endangering the welfare of a child. The decision's been made not to allow bond. Cameron Police Department is continuing the investigation and encouraging anyone with information regarding the Cameron shooting incident to contact the department. Three Chillicothe teenagers injured after a one-vehicle accident late Sunday evening on Highway 65 in Livingston County. The patrol's report says a 16-year-old Chillicothe female driver was northbound on Highway 65 and struck an animal on the roadway. The vehicle crossed the center line and went off the side of the road. The vehicle struck a fence and a large boulder before coming to rest on its wheels. The vehicle was totaled. The driver had moderate injuries. Two other female passengers from Chillicothe had minor injuries. They were taken to Hedrick Medical Center in Chillicothe. The accident was reported at around 11:30 on Sunday evening. The Livingston County Sheriff's Department assisted the Highway Patrol. 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In area funeral notices, a funeral service for 92-year-old Madeline Mae Luckert will be at 10:30 on Tuesday. St. Gregory Barbarigo Church of Maryville burial will follow in the St. Mary's Cemetery of Maryville. Rosary will be held at the St. Gregory Parish beginning at 5 this evening through 5:30. A visitation will follow 5:30 until 7:30. Memorials can be made at the St. Gregory General Fund or Three Rivers Hospice of St. Joseph. Arrangements are through the Pram Funeral Home. Funeral service for 89-year-old Eldon Lee Everhart will be at 2 o'clock Wednesday, Pram Funeral Home of Maryville. Visitation 1 until 2 on Wednesday. Burial follows in the Oak Hill Cemetery of Maryville. Arrangements through the Pram Funeral Home. Memorials can be made to Shriners Hospital for Crippled Children. 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Family to receive friends between 9 and 11 at the church on Saturday. 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Those attending the service to honor her memory are encouraged to incorporate something blue into their attire. 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
1: Here's a look at your forecast. Daytime highs approaching 86 today under mainly sunny skies. Clear skies tonight. Lows around 66. High temperatures reach up to 89. Tomorrow, mainly clear skies. Temperatures a bit below average Wednesday and Thursday with highs from the upper 70s to the low 80s. Thunderstorms likely Wednesday. I'm staff meteorologist Derek Height. Right now, 79.
0: Full pads for the Chiefs today at the Chiefs training camp. Clark Hunt, the CEO and president of the Kansas City Chiefs, he also met with the media for the early days of training camp, and he talked a lot, or at least received a lot of questions about the new stadium and talked about the concepts behind the design.
2: Conceptual design phase is always fascinating, and we looked at lots of different design concepts from both design firms throughout that process, and I can't really say that I had something in the back of my mind going into it. But we're delighted with where we've ended up. We think it does a great job of recognizing the franchise's past and Arrowhead while combining it with a stadium that's modern, innovative, bold, and something that'll last for decades.
0: He also talked about going against at least the recent grain of some smaller stadiums, and he still likes a 70,000 capacity.
2: You know, that's a debate we've had internally. Definitely the trend with new stadiums is to go much smaller. I've always been proud of the capacity of Arrowhead. I think it's one of the things that sets it apart. It's an asset when you get to host AFC Championship games or you get to host World Cup games. So keeping that capacity in the 70,000 level was important to me. We wanted to make sure that we could do that.
0: And he also says that with the new stadium, they want to make sure that it's home for the Chiefs, but also an attractive venue to attract other events.
2: As we've gone through the design process, obviously most importantly, we want to design something that's great for Chiefs football and the Chiefs kingdom. But in the back of our mind on every decision is, okay, how would this facility work for a Super Bowl? How would this facility work for a Final Four? How would this facility work for a future World Cup? We're thinking about all that and trying to incorporate as many features and as much space as you would need to have those type of events.
0: The Cardinals now will take on the other division leader in the American League East as the Cardinals head to New York to take on the Yankees. The Cardinals were able to get a big ninth inning, and they stayed away from a sweep of the hands of the Blue Jays. Now it's on to New York, and the Yankees are still 2.5 games behind the Rays in the race for the American League wild card race. They will begin a 9-game homestand in a stretch where they'll play 19 of their next 25 at home. The Cardinals are 4 games back of Philadelphia for the National League's third wild card spot. They still are trying to get traction, just 5-13 over the last 18 games, but they did get 4 runs in the ninth inning for a 4-1 win at Toronto on a Sunday. And the Cardinals will be sending Michael McGreevy to the mound after 11 runs, 15 hits, over 8 innings and losses to the Diamondbacks and Cubs in his last couple starts. He makes his first career start against the Yankees. He's 1-7 with a 4.46 ERA in his past 13 starts. It is a broadcast time. They'll be at 5:10 this evening. You'll be able to hear the game on FM 95.5.
3: Let's take a look at the cash cattle market report. The cash cattle market is quiet at Monday's start, with no bids or asking prices currently being offered. Last week, Southern Live cattle traded from 231 to 233, which is $1 to $3 higher than the previous week's weighted average. Northern Dress cattle traded from 365 to 368, which is steady to $3 higher than the previous week's weighted averages. Over in the mercantile, October live cattle up 45 cents at 227.70, December up 20 cents at 227.15, February up 30 cents at 227.17. September feeder cattle up 27 cents at 344.05, October up 50 cents at 335.85, and November up 15 cents at 329.27. Let's take a look at the cash hog market report. The afternoon's cash hog market report is currently unavailable due to confidentiality, but over in the mercantile, October lean hogs down 137 at 83.47, December down 75 cents at 74.92, and February down 25 cents at 78.45. Taking a look at the grain futures on the Chicago Board of Trade, September corn up 6¾ at 447.5, December up 6¼ at 470.25, March up 6¼ at 486. September soybeans up 2¾ at 1173.5, November up 3 at 1190.5, January up 3¾ at 1205. September Chicago wheat up 11¼ at 650.5, December up 11¼ at 668.75, July up 9¾ at 689. The Dow is up 479 points at 52,964. With this look at your markets, I'm Kayla Mayer on TFN The Farm Net.
4: Time to run down those elevator prices for you here on this Monday, the 3rd of August. I'm Dustin Huffman. Most elevators are on the November contract. We'll point out the August, and a couple elevators have not got their current August bids up. We'll let you know. Consolidated Grain East Hannibal 20 cents under on corn 418. Soybeans 20 cents under August at 1149. Bartlett Grain Kansas City 6 cents over on corn 444. No bid available for August delivery on soybeans. Bartlett Grain St. Joseph 12 cents under on corn 426. Soybeans 20 cents over at $12 even. Ursa Farmers Co-op Wayland 31 cents under on corn 407, soybeans 26 cents under 1154. AgriServices of Brunswick Mendon 25 cents under on corn 413, soybeans 20 cents under 1160. Ray Carroll and Quarter a dime under on corn, they're at 428, soybeans a dime under at 1170. MFA Macon on the November soybean contract, but no current August bid available at this time. Prairieland FS Pilot Grove 25 cents under on corn 413, soybeans 65 cents under 1115. Nemo Feed Bearing 38 cents under on corn $4 even, soybeans 24 cents under August at 1145. MFA Rail Hamilton 20 cents under on corn 418, soybeans 10 cents over on November at 1190. Schuller and Adrian 20 cents under on corn 418, soybeans 70 cents under at 1110. Chula Farmers Co-op, no cash bids available for August delivery. Call the elevator to get more information. Smithfield Bethany, 45 cents under on corn, 393. Soybeans, 20 cents under August at 1149. JBS Centralia, 3 cents under on corn, 435. And at Mid-Missouri Energy in Malta Bend, they're 2 cents over on corn at $4.40. Again, elevators that are not publishing any August delivery bids here for today, give them a call before you make any choices. Cash, corn, and soybean bids are subject to change without notice. 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That's been a check of your basis report. I'm Dustin Huffman.
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Cause she's a gold digger with a quick trigger. A cast iron skillet swinging lid flipper. Now he's a double wide on the county line.

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Now he's a buckskin, 15 hands, five-time team rope champion. She never liked him, she don't need him. Hell, she don't even know how to feed him. She ain't a cowgirl,

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1: And we thank you for joining us for this news check on Regional Radio. The USDA has released their annual report for land values. The release of that report was on Friday. Lance Honig is with the National Agricultural Statistics Service and says report showed yet another yearly increase in land values, but small increases.
2: The sixth consecutive year of increasing values across the board, but maybe a bit of a slowing in terms of that increase. We saw a little bit of a slowdown in those increases last year, a little bit. We're talking about three major categories, all land and buildings, cropland and pasture. And again, increases across the board on all three categories, a little bit slower than what we've seen in some of the recent years.
1: Cash rental rates stayed steady.
2: Taking a look at the cash rents, what we're talking about here is the average cash rent rate that was paid by producers for land that they rented on their operations. And there we saw pretty slow changes happening there. In fact, very similar to what we saw last year. Last year's values were very similar to what we saw the year before. And so this is really two consecutive years of pretty steady cash rental rates. Looking at cropland, down just $1 an acre from last year, that sits at $160 per acre on average. Irrigated cropland rates unchanged from last year. Non-irrigated cropland rates down $1. Actually did see an increase in the average pasture cash rental rates, up $1 an acre to $16.50 per acre.
1: Missouri's cropland value averaged $5,310 an acre and was up 3.1%. Iowa's cropland average was at $10,700, and that was up 3.9%. Missouri's pasture land averaged $2,850 for a 3.6% increase, and Iowa's pasture land was up 4.1% at $3,800 an acre. Farm real estate across the Corn Belt had an increase range from 3.2% to 4%. The estimates of land values in the report, primarily based on the Agricultural Land Value Survey conducted from April to June, a random sample to produce the report, included nearly 30,000 operations. Missouri Governor Mike Keogh is leading a delegation to the Republic of Panama beginning Wednesday and continuing through Saturday in an effort to recognize the partnership between the Missouri National Guard and Panama. He also says the visit's intended to promote the opportunity that exists for global business investment and expansion in the state. The governor will meet with government officials and diplomats and visit with Missouri National Guard service members who are participating in the multinational exercise Panamax. Delegation meetings will include visits with the U.S. Ambassador of the Republic of Panama, the Panama Minister of Commerce and Industry, and the Panama Minister of Agriculture Development, and the Panama Minister of Canal. Major General Charles Houseman, the Adjutant General of the Missouri National Guard, Missouri Department of Economic Development Director Michelle Hathaway, and Missouri Department of Agriculture Director Chris Chin will all be part of the delegation, as well as members of the Missouri National Guard and other economic development partners. The governor's participation of the trade missions funded by the nonprofit Hawthorne Foundation. 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
4: Here's a look at your forecast. Mainly sunny skies this afternoon, with daytime highs approaching 86. Lows dip down to about 66. Tonight, clear skies. High temperatures reach up to 89. Tomorrow, mainly sunny skies. Temperatures below average Wednesday and Thursday, with highs from the upper 70s to the low 80s. Storms likely Wednesday. I'm staff meteorologist Derek Height. Currently 79.
5: Let's take a look at the cash cattle market report. The cash cattle market is quiet at Monday's start, with no bids or asking prices currently being offered. Last week, Southern Live Cattle traded from 231 to 233, which is $1 to $3 higher than the previous week's weighted average. Northern Dress Cattle traded from 365 to 368, which is steady to $3 higher than the previous week's weighted averages. Over the mercantile, October live cattle up 35 cents at 227.60, December

0: 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February up 30 cents at $2.27.17. September feeder cattle down 7 cents at $3.43.70. October up 5 cents at $3.35.40. And November down 32 cents at $3.28.80. Let's take a look at the cash hog market report. The afternoon's cash hog market report is currently unavailable due to confidentiality, but over on the mercantile, October lean hogs down 1 at $83.85, December down 60 cents at $75.07, and February down 10 cents at $78.60. Taking a look at the grain futures on the Chicago Board of Trade, September corn up 7¾ at 448.5, December up 7¼ at 471.25, March up 7¼ at 487. September soybeans up 4¼ at 1175, November up 4¾ at 1192.25, January up 5½ at 1206.75. September Chicago wheat up 13 at 652.25, December up 13 at 670.5, and July up 11¼ at 690.5. The Dow's up 509 points at 52,994. With this look at your markets, I'm Kaylin Lair on TFN The Farm Net.
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1: NBC News Radio, I'm Chris Caraccio. President Trump says the Iranian regime is unbelievably duplicitous after they denied the talks were taking place today. In a post on Truth Social, Trump said whether Iran wants to admit it or not, the two sides are talking about Iran not having a nuclear weapon. Iran said talks with the U.S. are not currently happening and said it was holding talks with Oman, its neighbor across the Strait of Hormuz. Two senators who were holding out say they will now confirm Todd Blanche as the next attorney general. In a statement, Texas's John Cornyn and North Carolina's Tom Tillis said the Justice Department has issued a formal order terminating the anti-weaponization fund. The $1.8 billion fund would have been used to compensate defendants of January 6th and others who say they were targeted by the Justice Department. Nearly 65,000 people have been evacuated in Washington state due to massive wildfires. Over 700 structures have been destroyed in the Spokane area, while the fires have torched over 8,000 acres with zero containment at last check. No deaths or injuries have been reported. A new poll from Fox News shows that in the race for Senate in Texas, Ken Paxton is trailing James Tallarico. Experts say this cannot be ignored by the Republicans' campaign.
2: When we look at polls, we're looking for trends. This is really the third concerning poll in a row.
1: Texas GOP consultant Vinnie Minchillo says the polling indicates that so-called independents are breaking towards the Democrat. He says there's not a path for Paxton to win them over, so he needs to focus on getting as many Republicans to the ballot box as possible. The first deaths linked to the cyclosporiasis outbreak have been reported in Michigan. State officials said two people who died after contracting the illness had significant underlying health conditions that may have been impacted by cyclosporiasis and dehydration. The outbreak of the illness in Michigan and nine other states has been linked to lettuce from Taylor Farms served at Taco Bell. I'm Chris Caraccio, NBC News Radio.
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4: And we thank you for joining us for a news check on Regional Radio. A Creighton University economist says that the Midwest economy is continuing its GDP growth. Ernie Goss is with Creighton University.
5: The theme is the third quarter GDP was, third estimate, I should say, of first quarter GDP numbers. That's first quarter of 2026 is 2.1%. Now, that may sound weak. That's real. That's inflation adjusted. May sound weak, but that's pretty darn good. Probably one of the highest on the face of the globe. So that's better than we're going to see later on. GDP growth is much stronger than labor growth. So we're not growing jobs. We're growing the GDP.
4: And Goss also says that consumer spending continues to lag.
5: And of course, what we're seeing is consumers are not buying, and that's particularly on the low end, low income end. Data centers, we're seeing a lot of investment there. But as I say before, you can't eat a data center. So that's not very helpful to most Americans out there. G is still strong. The government's still spending like as a drunken sailor. Imports were negative. So imports, that's, in other words, we're increasing imports, and that's, well, actually the imports declined, so that's an issue going forward.
4: He's expecting a September rate hike by the Fed.
5: The negatives were finance and insurance, not so well. Wholesale trade, not good, because retail trade, not good. Again, the consumer is just not where they need to be. And that's a real concern going forward. Inflation is outrunning wage data. In other words, the inflation rate's higher than the wage growth rate. So we'll wait on August the 20th. The Fed is going to issue a statement on the reserve strategy. That's going to be very important. A rate hike, we'll see, probably see a rate hike on September the 16th and 17th when the Open Market Committee meets again. That's the Federal Reserve Rate Setting Committee. It meets on the 16th and 17th of September. I think there's going to be a rate hike.
4: Ernie Goss authors the monthly Business Conditions Report. Bethany, police will be joining other police organizations hosting events that are part of the National Night Out on Tuesday at the Bethany Square. The idea of the night is promoting police community partnerships and neighborhood camaraderie. The Bethany event runs from 6 until 8 p.m. The events will be held in the Bethany Square. A DJ, bounce house, inflatable dual lane axe throwing, face painting, lemonade, and a food vendor, all available. And the Bethany Police Department has more information if you would like to contact them about the National Night Out that we will be tomorrow evening on the Bethany Square. 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
1: Here's a look at your forecast. Mainly sunny skies this afternoon, with daytime highs approaching 86. Lows dip down to about 66. Tonight, clear skies. High temperatures reach up to 89. Tomorrow, mainly sunny skies. Temperatures below average Wednesday and Thursday, with highs from the upper 70s to the low 80s. Storms likely Wednesday. I'm staff meteorologist Derek Height. Currently 79.
6: September corn up 8 at 448 and 3 quarters, December up 8 at 472, March up 8 at 487 and 3 quarters. September soybeans up 4 and 3 quarters at 1175 and a half, November up 5 and 3 quarters at 1193 and a quarter, January up 6 and 3 quarters at 1208. September Chicago wheat up 13 and a half at 652 and 3 quarters, December up 13 and a quarter at 670 and 3 quarters, July up 12 at 691 and a quarter. October live cattle down 47 cents at 226.77, December down 72 cents at 226.22, September feeder cattle down 125 at 342.52, October down 180 at 333.55, November down 240 at 326.72, October lean hogs down 112 at 83.72, and the Dow is up 605 points at 53,090. With this look at your markets, I'm Kaylin Lair on TFN The Farm Net.
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0: Hi, this is Sam Graves. A few years back, I was at an event and someone came up to me. They said they were thinking about running for office and they wanted to know what it was like. I asked one question: do you want the job or do you want the work? There was no answer, and honestly, most people don't. I've been serving in Congress for a while, long enough to work closely with President Trump to secure our border, restore law and order, and defeat woke nonsense. I've seen 738 members of Congress come and go, and many were more interested in the title than in doing the work. Chris DeGaulle is different. I didn't have to ask that question. Chris wants to go to work to make Trump's America First agenda a reality and fight for our farmers every day. Look, Nate Willett, he's a young man looking for a title, still trying to figure out where he stands, and he will say anything to get elected. What we need is a true conservative in Congress. This is Sam Graves. Please join me in supporting Chris DeGaulle on August 4th.
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0: September corn up 8.5 at 449.25. December up 8.5 at 472.5. March up 8.5 at 488.25. September soybeans up 3 at 1173.75. November up 4.75 at 1192.25. January up 5.75 at 1207. September Chicago wheat up 11.75 at 651. December up 11.75 at 669.25. July up 11.5 at 690.75. October live cattle down 52 cents at 226.72. December down 72 cents at 226.22. September feeder cattle down 122 at 342.55. October down 165 at 333.70. November down 207 at 327.05. October lean hogs are down 117 at 83.67. With this look at your closing settlement report, I'm Kaylin Lair on TFN The Farm Net.
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2: Here's a look at your forecast. Mainly sunny skies this afternoon with daytime highs approaching 86. Lows dip down to about 66. Tonight, clear skies. High temperatures reach up to 89. Tomorrow, mainly sunny skies. Temperatures below average Wednesday and Thursday with highs from the upper 70s to the low 80s. Storms likely Wednesday. I'm staff meteorologist Derek Height. Currently, it's 82 degrees.
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1: NBC News Radio, I'm Chris Caraggio. Almost 65,000 people have been evacuated in Washington state due to massive wildfires. NBC's Morgan Chesky reports over 700 structures have been destroyed in the Spokane area, while the fires have torched over 8,000 acres with a zero containment at last check.
2: Wind gusts in this area expected to be around 30 to 40 miles an hour at some point. And because of the hilly terrain, authorities say that that wind can funnel through certain areas and push flames through dry fuel.
1: No deaths or injuries have been reported. Today's firefighters are dealing with better conditions, including light winds, but temperatures are expected to rise into the 90s again by midweek. President Trump says Iran reached out to the U.S. to stop a planned massive strike. Speaking to reporters today at the White House, Trump said he was urged by several countries along with Iran to hold off on the strike.
3: I don't want to use the word begging, but some were. In particular, Iran did not want to be hit. And they said, we want to talk. We want to talk about the strait.
1: The president said he expects the Strait of Hormuz to be completely open by tomorrow, while talks to make sure Iran doesn't have a nuclear weapon continue. His comments come as Iran publicly said it has no plans to engage in talks with the U.S. A proposed U.S.-backed agreement to disarm Hamas is drawing security concerns from Israel. This comes as President Trump announced the plan last week under the Board of Peace. Prime Minister Benjamin Netanyahu's office says Israel will not withdraw its military from Gaza until Hamas is fully disarmed, warning the group could quickly rebuild its forces. Severe thunderstorms are set to bear down on parts of the East Coast today. The threat of flash flooding is from the mid-Atlantic into the Northeast. Forecasters say slow-moving storms could produce rainfall rates of up to 2 inches an hour, with Philadelphia and New York City among the areas at greatest risk for flooding. I'm Chris Caraggio, NBC News Radio.
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5: And we thank you for joining us for News Check on Regional Radio. Today is the last no-excuse voting day in Harrison County and all counties in Missouri prior to the August 4th primary election. Those wishing to vote today can do so at county courthouses. Those wishing to vote will need to present an acceptable photo identification. Tomorrow will, of course, be the general election day, or the primary regular election day, with polls opening at 6 a.m. It'll be open until 7 p.m. In addition to the party candidate elections, there'll be four amendments that'll be on the ballot. That'll include Amendment 1 that would allow the extension of the soils and parks tax that's been in place several years. Amendment 2 requires an assessor to be an elected position statewide. That position's already won in many of the counties within the region. Amendment 5 would be an issue that creates a framework that would eventually end income tax in Missouri, and under certain conditions realized by revenue growth, it does allow other sales tax measures to be implemented to allow the expansion of sales taxes and use taxes. The ballot language says the measure allows all taxing goods and services to be curtailed, other taxes to be created or expanded, and to make up the tax revenue difference resulting from the elimination of the sales tax. Amendment 4 is the amendment that would require all congressional districts for a constitutional amendment to pass that measure with the majority vote in that individual district. A Maryville resident facing four felony charges being held without bond in Nottoway County. A complaint filed with a court against Chelsea Michelle.

0: Michelle Moore alleges one count of felony assault for causing physical injury to Maryville police officer with a punch to the face and scratching of the face, neck, and eye of the officer. Another count alleges Moore bit another Maryville police officer on a tricep. And a third felony charges Moore with creating physical pain to a confidential victim with a scratch to the face. A fourth count is a Class E felony charge of resisting arrest by using physical violence against officers performing an arrest. The charges stem from alleged actions that took place on Friday. An initial appearance in court is scheduled for Tuesday morning. Iowa pork producers plan to have a 1776 pork chop salute at the Iowa State Fair this summer to celebrate the 250th anniversary of the United States. Sunday, August 16th, 1776 fairgoers can snag a free pork chop on a stick from the Iowa Pork Producers Association tip beginning at 11 a.m. as part of the organization's recognition of the nation's anniversary in pork producers. Iowa Pork Producers Association pork chop on a stick is traditional at the Iowa State Fair and has included some high-profile politicians who have manned the grills. State fairs have become a central point of the America 250 celebration, starting with the Great American State Fair that was hosted in Washington over the 4th of July weekend. The Pork Producers Association says it sells tens of thousands of pork chops each year at the fair. This year, the Applewood smoked pork will be available at the chop shop next to the pork tent on the east side of the fair's grandstand or grand concourse and at the Iowa Chop Shop's new location next to Barksdale's State Fair Cookies. The first 6,500 fairgoers to purchase a beverage at the pork tent can also take home a free America 250 and pork-themed cup. 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
2: Here's a look at your forecast. Mainly sunny skies this afternoon, with daytime highs approaching 86. Lows dip down to about 66. Tonight, clear skies. High temperatures reach up to 89. Tomorrow, mainly sunny skies. Temperatures below average Wednesday and Thursday, with highs from the upper 70s to the low 80s. Storms likely Wednesday. I'm staff meteorologist Derek Height. Currently, it's 82 degrees.
3: September corn up 8.5 at 449.25. December up 8.5 at 472.5. March up 8.5 at 488.25. September soybeans up 3 at 1173.75. November up 4.75 at 1192.25. January up 5.75 at 1207. September Chicago wheat up 11.75 at 651. December up 11.75 at 669.25. July up 11.5 at 690.75. October live cattle down 52 cents at 226.72. December down 72 cents at 226.22. September feeder cattle down 122 at 342.55. October down 165 at 333.70. November down 207 at 327.05. October lean hogs are down 117 at 83.67. With this look at your closing settlement report, I'm Kaylin Lair on TFN The Farm Net.
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1: Here's a look at your forecast. Mainly sunny skies this afternoon, with daytime highs approaching 86. Lows dip down to about 66. Tonight, clear skies. High temperatures reach up to 89. Tomorrow, mainly sunny skies. Temperatures below average Wednesday and Thursday, with highs from the upper 70s to the low 80s. Storms likely Wednesday. I'm staff meteorologist Derek Height. Currently, it's 82 degrees.
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1: NBC News Radio, I'm Chris Caraggio. Crews are working around the clock to battle the massive wildfires in Spokane, Washington. More than 700 structures have been destroyed, and officials say the flames are 0% contained. Tens of thousands have been evacuated as crews and additional resources arrive from several states to augment the more than 900 firefighters already on the ground in Spokane. President Trump says Iran reached out to the U.S. to stop a planned massive strike. Speaking today to reporters at the White House, he gave an update on the talks with Iran.
2: We're talking about the strait, the opening of the strait, having it open literally by tomorrow, completely open. And that's phase one. And phase two is we then will talk about the nuclear capacity.
1: His comments come as Iran publicly has said that it has no plans to engage in talks with the U.S. A new executive order aimed at helping military families is now in effect. At a White House ceremony today, President Trump said the order establishes the president's Military Spouse Commission, which would consult with the president on issues that affect military spouses and families. Those issues include child care, employment, housing, and health care. Secretary of War Pete Hegseth's wife, Jennifer, will chair the commission. President Trump isn't happy with Jeanine Pirro after she dropped charges against a former Olympian accused of damaging D.C.'s reflecting pool. He told reporters today that Pirro, the U.S. District Attorney of Columbia, choked and folded like an umbrella, while implying that she was intimidated by the judge in the case against canoeist David Hearn.
2: The judge was really vicious. Instead of going after the people that did it, the judge went after her and went after her department, and I guess she choked.
1: The president said the case was obviously vandalism. Pirro filed a motion Friday to dismiss the charges after prosecutors determined that the damage to the reflecting pool's liner was due to the contractor's botched work. Trump acknowledged that they weren't necessarily thrilled with the contractor's work. I'm Chris Caraggio, NBC News Radio.
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4: And we thank you for joining us for a news check on Regional Radio. Today's the last no-excuse voting day in Harrison County and all counties in Missouri for the August 4th primary election. Those wishing to vote can do so at county courthouses. Those wishing to vote will also need to provide an acceptable photo identification. That'll be the case tomorrow also for the election day. Polls open at 6 a.m. They'll be open until 7 p.m. In addition to the party candidate elections, there'll be four amendments that'll be on the ballot. Amendment 1 to allow an extension of the soil and parks tax that's been in place several years. Amendment 2 would require an assessor to be an elected position statewide, and that position's already an elected one in many of the counties in Missouri, including the area counties. Amendment 5 is the issue that creates the framework that would eventually end the income tax under certain conditions realized by revenue growth. It also allows other sales tax measures to be implemented to allow the expansion of the sales tax and use taxes. The ballot language says the measure allows limits on taxing goods and services to be curtailed, other taxes to be created or expanded to make up the tax revenue difference resulting from the elimination of the sales tax also will be part of the ballot language. And Amendment 4 is the ballot measure that would require a majority vote for all Missouri congressional districts to pass if a constitutional amendment would be allowed to pass within the state. A Farm Bureau vice president says the Commodity Credit Corporation may soon fall short on funds, hindering a farm safety net program. While increases in the farm safety net through the One Big Beautiful Bill Act are welcome, the American Farm Bureau says there are concerns about the USDA receiving enough funding for the safety net to work. John Newton is the vice president of public policy with the American Farm Bureau Federation and says this is where the Commodity Credit Corporation comes into play.
5: For close to 100 years now, USDA has used the Commodity Credit Corporation to implement congressionally established programs. And today, those programs are really the farm.

0: bill programs that farmers and ranchers have come to depend on, all of those programs are funded through the Commodity Credit Corporation, which has a borrowing authority of $30 billion per year.
1: The improvements in the farm bill programs like last year likely cost more than the CCC's defined limit.
0: We're going to approach the $30 billion borrowing authority pretty quickly. So it's renewed questions in policy circles on whether or not the borrowing authority needs to be increased. If the Commodity Credit Corporation doesn't have liquidity, USDA's hands are really tied.
1: Without an increase in the CCC borrowing limit, the USDA would need to turn to Congress for the funding, which could lead to major roadblocks for farmers and ranchers.
0: Potentially have to delay or prorate these important programs that farmers depend upon. Without additional borrowing authority, and if USDA is out of liquidity, there's going to be some important policy decisions that need to be made, or Congress is going to have to step in and replenish the CCC.
1: Congress would need to provide an exception or an anomaly to alter the timing of the CCC reimbursement. Recent years in which an anomaly was needed included the fiscal years of 2017, 2020, and 2021, when CCC expenditures approached the $30 billion borrowing authority. 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
3: Here's a look at your forecast. Mainly sunny skies this afternoon, with daytime highs approaching 86. Lows dip down to about 66. Tonight, clear skies. High temperatures reach up to 89. Tomorrow, mainly sunny skies. Temperatures below average Wednesday and Thursday, with highs from the upper 70s to the low 80s. Storms likely Wednesday. I'm staff meteorologist Derek Height. Currently, it's 82 degrees.
4: September corn up 8.5 at 449.25. December up 8.5 at 472.5. March up 8.5 at 488.25. September soybeans up 3 at 1173.75. November up 4.75 at 1192.25. January up 5.75 at 1207. September Chicago wheat up 11.75 at 651. December up 11.75 at 669.25. July up 11.5 at 690.75. October live cattle down 52 cents at 226.72. December down 72 cents at 226.22. September feeder cattle down 122 at 342.55. October down 165 at 333.70. November down 207 at 327.05. October lean hogs are down 117 at 83.67. With this look at your closing settlement report, I'm Kaylin Lair on TFN The Farm Net.
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0: Hi, this is Sam Graves. A few years back, I was at an event and someone came up to me. They said they were thinking about running for office and they wanted to know what it was like. I asked one question: do you want the job or do you want the work? There was no answer, and honestly, most people don't. I've been serving in Congress for a while, long enough to work closely with President Trump to secure our border, restore law and order, and defeat woke nonsense. I've seen 738 members of Congress come and go, and many were more interested in the title than in doing the work. Chris DeGaulle is different. I didn't have to ask that question. Chris wants to go to work to make Trump's America First agenda a reality and fight for our farmers every day. Look, Nate Willett, he's a young man looking for a title, still trying to figure out where he stands, and he will say anything to get elected. What we need is a true conservative in Congress. This is Sam Graves. Please join me in supporting Chris DeGaulle on August 4th.
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1: Here's a look at your forecast. Mainly sunny skies this afternoon, with daytime highs approaching 86. Clear skies tonight, lows around 66. Sunshine mixed with clouds at times tomorrow. High temperatures reach up to 90.

0: temperatures a bit below average Wednesday and Thursday, with highs from the upper 70s to the low 80s. Thunderstorms likely Wednesday. I'm staff meteorologist Derek Height. Currently, it's 83 degrees.
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0: Blanche's first vote in the Senate Judiciary Committee is tomorrow. The first two deaths of the cyclosporiasis outbreak have been reported. State officials in Michigan said the people who died after contracting the illness had significant underlying health conditions. The outbreak of the illness in Michigan and nine other states has been linked to lettuce from Taylor Farms served at Taco Bell. A flash flood threat is unfolding as severe storms pound parts of the East Coast today. The threat of flash flooding is from the mid-Atlantic into the Northeast. Forecasters say slow-moving storms could produce rainfall rates of up to 2 inches per hour. I'm Chris Caraggio, NBC News Radio.
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2: And we thank you for joining us for a news check on Regional Radio. Today's one last no-excuse voting day in Harrison County and all counties in Missouri for the August 4th primary election, meaning those wishing to vote may do so at county courthouses. Those wishing to vote will also need an acceptable photo identification. Of course, tomorrow is the traditional election day for the primary. Polls will open at 6 a.m. and will be open until 7 p.m. In addition to the party candidates, four amendments will be on the ballot, including Amendment 1. That would allow the extension of the soil and parks tax that's been in place for several years. Amendment 2 would require an assessor to be an elected position statewide. The position's already an elected one in many counties in the state, including the area counties. Amendment 5 is the issue that creates a framework that would eventually end the income tax in Missouri under certain conditions realized by revenue growth. It does allow other sales tax measures to be implemented to allow the expansion of the sales taxes and use taxes. The ballot language says the measure also limits on taxing goods and services to be curtailed, other taxes to be created or expanded to make up the tax revenue difference resulting from the elimination of the sales tax. And Amendment 4 requires a majority vote of all Missouri congressional districts if a constitutional amendment would be allowed to pass in the state. Bethany's Board of Aldermen scheduled to cover a few topics in their session this evening. The council will consider a six-month extension request by Hilltop Veterinary Clinic. Hilltop Vets currently in the process of establishing a permanent veterinary clinic within Bethany. The status of the TAP sidewalk project will be addressed. Missouri Department of Transportation will not be able to provide match funding for the entire project that was originally planned to include a sidewalk construction from the South Harrison School to the Bethany Pool. City Administrator Jake Taylor will present an overview of his efforts in creating an alternative plan. The council will be presented the timeline for the planned launch of the city's organizational plan called Civic Review. The goal of Civic Review is to organize information available to city residents for dog, ATV, business, and liquor licenses, in addition to building permits. And a public hearing will also be held for the Bethany City tax levy during the session that begins at 5:30. In council chambers. The USDA's released their annual report for land values. That released on Friday, Lance Honig with the National Ag Services says report showed another yearly increase in land values, but they were smaller increases.
3: The sixth consecutive year of increasing values across the board, but maybe a bit of a slowing in terms of that increase. We saw a little bit of a slowdown in those increases last year, a little bit. We're talking about three major categories, all land and buildings, cropland and pasture. And again, increases across the board on all three categories, a little bit slower than what we've seen in some of the recent years.
2: Cash rental rates stayed steady. Missouri's cropland value averaged $5,310 per acre and was up 3.1%. Iowa's cropland value averaged $10,700, up 3.9%. Missouri pasture land averaged $2,850 for a 3.6% increase. Iowa's pasture land was up 4.1% at a $3,800 per acre clip. Farm real estate across the Corn Belt with an increase range from 3.2 to 4%. And the estimates of land values in the report were based on the Agricultural Land Value Survey that was conducted from April to June. A random sample to produce the report included about 30,000 operations. 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
4: Here's a look at your forecast. Mainly sunny skies this afternoon, with daytime highs approaching 86. Clear skies tonight, lows around 66. Sunshine mixed with clouds at times tomorrow. High temperatures reach up to 90. Temperatures a bit below average Wednesday and Thursday, with highs from the upper 70s to the low 80s. Thunderstorms likely Wednesday. I'm staff meteorologist Derek Height. Currently, it's 83 degrees.
5: September corn up 8.5 at 449 and a quarter. December up 8.5 at 472 and a half. March up 8.5 at 488 and a quarter. September soybeans up 3 at 1173 and 3 quarters. November up 4 and 3 quarters at 1192 and a quarter. January up 5 and 3 quarters at 1207. September Chicago wheat up 11 and 3 quarters at 651. December up 11 and 3 quarters at 669 and a quarter. July up 11 and a half at 690 and 3 quarters. October live cattle down 52 cents at 226.72. December down 72 cents at 226.22. September feeder cattle down 122 at 342.55. October down 165 at 333.70. November down 207 at 327.05. October lean hogs are down 117 at 83.67. With this look at your closing settlement report, I'm Kaylin Lair on TFN The Farm Net.
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0: Hey, hey, hey, Cardinal fans. This is Cardinal Spanish broadcaster Polo Asensio, and I've got some news for you. 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
1: Here's a look at your forecast. Mainly sunny skies this afternoon, with daytime highs approaching 86. Clear skies tonight, lows around 66. Sunshine mixed with clouds at times tomorrow. High temperatures reach up to 90. Temperatures a bit below average Wednesday and Thursday, with highs from the upper 70s to the low 80s. Thunderstorms likely Wednesday. I'm staff meteorologist Derek Height. Currently, it's 82 degrees.
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1: NBC News Radio, I'm Scott Carr. The massive wildfires in Spokane, Washington are being called one of the worst natural disasters that region's ever seen. Officials say more than 700 structures have been destroyed, and the wildfires are 0% contained. Washington Governor Bob Ferguson's declared a statewide emergency. He says FEMA's helping residents of Spokane ahead of official approval from the president. There's been reports of looting, though police say there's been no signs of that, including the Spokane Police Chief Kevin Hall. He says all evacuated areas are being patrolled.
2: We will continue to do so, and we're using a host of different tools, technology, to assist us in that effort. So at this point, no founded reports of looting or property theft.
1: The wildfires have caused the evacuation of about 67,000 people. President Trump is saying he looks forward to his former personal attorney Todd Blanche being confirmed as the next U.S. Attorney General. That nomination's been stalled by two Republican senators who wanted Blanche to issue a formal order terminating the Justice Department's so-called anti-weaponization fund.
3: He's going to do a great job. Everybody knows it. And I understand there's been a sign-off, but I don't know what they agreed. I think Todd Blanche agreed to reconfirm things that he's already said.
1: Reports say that a deal concerning that fund was struck on Sunday between Blanche and the two Republican lawmakers. That $1.8 billion fund could have been used to compensate January 6th rioters turned defendants.
3: For in many cases, people that did absolutely nothing wrong.
1: The Senate Judiciary Committee is expected to take up Blanche's nomination again on Tuesday. The first deaths have been reported in an outbreak of cyclosporiasis. State officials in Michigan say the two people who died after contracting the illness had significant underlying health conditions. Cases have been reported across 45 states. Scott Carr, NBC News Radio.
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5: And we thank you for joining us for a news check on Regional Radio. Missouri election officials expect as many as 1.4 million voters will cast ballots by the time polls close tomorrow, continuing what's been a historic trend of high turnouts in primary elections that feature major ballot questions. Secretary of State Tandy Hoskins did make a forecast of 32% registered voters to turn out. That would be the highest primary total since 2004. That was an election that involved a proposed constitutional amendment banning same-sex marriage and a historic Democratic primary where Governor Bob Holden became the only Missouri governor ever defeated by his own party for re-election. This year, there are a couple amendments that have drawn more spending than any candidate race, those being Amendments 4 and 5, and congressional primaries are underway, particularly for the northern half of the state and in the 6th District. The congressional primaries in the 6th District include five Republican candidates and three Democratic candidates. Turnout expected to be as low as 20% in some counties. It could be as high as 70% in others, according to Hoskins. And in 2018, there were no high-profile candidate primaries, but a right-to-work amendment did draw 1.4 million voters. Three Chillicothe teenagers all injured in a one-vehicle accident late Sunday evening on Highway 65 in Livingston County. The patrol reports a 16-year-old Chillicothe driver was northbound on Highway 65, 3 miles west of Avalon, and struck an animal on the roadway. The vehicle crossed the center line, went off the side of the road. The vehicle struck a fence and a large boulder before coming to rest on its wheels. The vehicle was totaled. The driver received moderate injuries. Two other female passengers from Chillicothe received minor injuries. They were taken to Hedrick Medical Center in Chillicothe. With the accident reported just before 11:30 on Sunday evening, the Livingston County Sheriff's Department assisted the Highway Patrol. A Creighton University economist says the economy continues growing with GDP.
6: The theme is the third quarter GDP was third estimate, I should say, of first quarter GDP numbers. That's first quarter of 2026 is 2.1%. Now, that may sound weak. That's real. That's inflation adjusted. May sound weak, but that's pretty darn good. Probably one of the highest on the face of the globe. So that's better than we're going to see later on. GDP growth is much stronger than labor growth. So we're not growing jobs. We're growing the GDP.
5: Ernie Goss says consumer spending continues to lag.
6: And of course, what we're seeing is consumers are not buying, and that's particularly on the low end, low income end. Data centers, we're seeing a lot of investment there. But as I say before, you can't eat a data center. So that's not very helpful to most Americans out there. G is still strong. The government's still spending like as a drunken sailor. Imports were negative. So imports, that's, in other words, we're increasing imports, and that's, well, actually the imports declined. So that's an issue going forward.
5: He's expecting a September rate hike by the Fed.
6: The negatives were finance and insurance, not so well. Wholesale trade, not good, because retail trade, not good. Again, the consumer is just not where they need to be. And that's a real concern going forward. Inflation is outrunning wage data. In other words, the inflation rate's higher than the wage growth rate. So we'll wait on August the 20th. The Fed is going to issue a statement on the reserve strategy. That's going to be very important. A rate hike, we'll see, probably see a rate hike on September the 16th and 17th when the Open Market Committee meets again. That's the Federal Reserve Rate Setting Committee. It meets on the 16th and 17th of September. I think there's going to be a rate hike.
5: And Ernie Goss authors the Monthly Business Conditions Index. 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
7: Here's a look at your forecast. Mainly sunny skies this afternoon with daytime highs approaching 86. Clear skies tonight, lows around 66. Sunshine mixed with clouds at times tomorrow. High temperatures reach up to 90. Temperatures a bit below average Wednesday and Thursday with highs from the upper 70s to the low 80s. Thunderstorms likely Wednesday. I'm staff meteorologist Derek Height. Currently, it's 82 degrees.
8: September corn up 8.5 at 449.25. December up 8.5 at 472.5. March up 8.5 at 488.25. September soybeans up 3 at 1173.75. November up 4.75 at 1192.25. January up 5.75 at 1207. September Chicago wheat up 11.75 at 651. December up 11.75 at 669.25. July up 11.5 at 690.75. October live cattle down 52 cents at 226.72. December down 72 cents at 226.22. September feeder cattle down 122 at 342.55. October down 165 at 333.70. November down 207 at 327.05. October lean hogs are down 117 at 83.67. With this look at your closing settlement report, I'm Kaylin Lair on TFN The Farm Net.
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0: all the way back. We'll also go around some top trades as well on the other side. This is BetMGM Tonight. Tim Barbalace, Cordell Woodland filling in for Brad Evans and Pat Boyle on the Westwood One Radio Network.
1: Bears QB Caleb Williams is generating a ton of hype. Coach Ben Johnson, are you worried?
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0: at that time of year, and I think the White Sox are one of those teams that brings it. I just don't know if they've got enough to really make it to the World Series to get to see the Dodgers.
1: We'll get back to the MLB and the trade deadline later on the 8 o'clock hour. But coming up next, we're going to get into the top headlines in the NFL. Some injuries happen. We'll tell you what they are next.
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8: The U.S. Treasury quietly released its official financial report for 2025. It appears by its own numbers, the U.S. government seems insolvent. It's reported that the Treasury shows about $6 trillion in assets and over $47 trillion in liabilities. Add it all up, and it looks like the U.S. owes more than $130 trillion it doesn't have. 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